0: From London and New York, this is Democracy Now!
1: In short, we will win this race by becoming an AI-first warfighting force across all domains, from the back offices of the Pentagon to the tactical edge on the front lines.
0: As the U.S. rapidly expands its use of artificial intelligence, we'll look at how AI is changing the way wars are fought. We'll speak with Heidi Klum, who co-authored the new report, Anatomy of an AI Kill Chain. We'll also speak to Timnit Gebru, who co-founded the group Black in AI. She was fired from Google in 2020 for warning about biases built into AI models. But first, we look at the growing controversy over President Trump's secret plane switch in Turkey. Did the move put the lives of the White House press corps in danger?
2: Why was President on the midterm?
3: You to fly on Air Force One, but not too dangerous for the press.
4: The plane that I flew on was at greater risk. I think it was.
3: Say that.
0: Two, we'll speak to the Washington Post reporter who broke the story. All that and more coming up. Welcome to Democracy Now!, democracynow.org, The War and Peace Report. I'm Amy Goodman, broadcasting today from London. In Yemen, fighters with the Houthi movement have escalated their offensive against government forces with fierce clashes in the province of Taiz. The fighting's left dozens of Yemeni government troops dead in recent weeks. That's reportedly prompted Saudi Arabia to consider support for a Yemeni government counteroffensive to retake the Houthi-held Red Sea coast. The renewed fighting in Yemen comes as an unclassified Pentagon assessment of civilian casualties found the U.S. killed 153 civilians in Yemen last year while wounding another 243. Meanwhile, military families are demanding congressional action over a growing mental health crisis aboard the USS Abraham Lincoln, after at least six incidents in which sailors attempted to jump overboard amidst an extended deployment. The Lincoln has been at sea for over 208 consecutive days, a modern-day naval record, while supporting U.S. and Israeli attacks on Iran. Families say sailors have been forced to endure excruciatingly long shifts and shortages of food and basic supplies like toothpaste and soap. Meanwhile, former U.S. officials say the CIA had low confidence in an Israeli claim that Iran was plotting to assassinate President Trump last month as he returned to the U.S. from the NATO summit in Turkey. Despite that finding, the Secret Service executed a covert deception operation that saw Trump smuggled off of Air Force One and onto a smaller military aircraft aboard a catering truck. The press corps was left on what the Secret Service thought was the targeted plane. After headlines, we'll speak with Dan Lamoff, the Washington Post journalist who broke the story. Firefighters in Lebanon are accusing the Israeli military of starting wildfires in the south of Lebanon. The Israeli military dropped flares in a wooded area Tuesday, and when firefighters came to extinguish the flames, a drone struck nearby, forcing them to withdraw. According to video and testimony from emergency services in Lebanon, the Israeli military's caused fires in olive groves and on agricultural land since the ceasefire between Israel and Hezbollah back in June. In northern Gaza, an Israeli airstrike killed one person and wounded five others. Gaza's civil defense said the strike targeted a tuk-tuk transport vehicle. Meanwhile, MSF, Doctors Without Borders, is claiming Israel is blocking crucial supplies from entering Gaza. These supplies keep hospital generators, ambulances, water pumps, and water trucks running. MSF's head of mission in Palestine said, quote, "What we're witnessing in Gaza is not a series of isolated shortages. It's a policy of attrition by design. For more than 2 years, we've observed Israel's policies restricting the entry of supplies. These policies do not merely delay aid, they dismantle the very systems people rely on to survive," unquote. Meanwhile, in the occupied West Bank, dozens of settlers besieged three Palestinian families in Qusra, cutting off water, power, and essential supplies for a fourth day. A top humanitarian official at the United Nations Security Council Tuesday said conditions in the occupied West Bank have reached a breaking point. This is a Palestinian whose house has been besieged by settlers.
5: The settlers established an outpost close to the house, around 6 meters away. Since that day, we've been subjected to daily attacks by the settlers, night and day, and harassment on the road. They tried to cut off water and electricity networks many times. We fix it, and they cut it off again 2 days later and attack the workers who come do the maintenance.
0: Colombia has authorized joint military operations with the United States against armed Colombian groups following the inauguration of the far-right Trump ally, President Abelardo de la Espriella. On Wednesday, U.S. Defense Secretary Pete Hegseth welcomed Colombia to the U.S. Counter-Narcotics Coalition, known as the America's Counter-Cartel Coalition, or A3C. Hegseth warned the International Criminal Court could investigate U.S. attacks on alleged drug smuggling boats in the Caribbean, which human rights groups have condemned as extrajudicial killings and murder, and called on partners to reject the ICC.
1: That's why I strongly encourage every ACCC member to leave the ICC and reject their attempts to rob your governments and your courts of your sovereignty. I know as a soldier, I swore an oath to the Constitution, not some fake and illegitimate international court.
0: Meanwhile, the New York Times reports fishermen with Ecuador said they're being attacked by English-speaking assailants using drones. According to the UN, one fishing boat has been lost at sea since January, with eight people still missing and presumed dead. The survivors say the assailants wore matching uniforms with American flag patches. Some of the other fishermen say they've been dragged out of their boats, questioned, and handed over to El Salvador Navy before being released. The U.S. Coast Guard and the Pentagon have denied any involvement. To see Democracy Now!'s coverage of this story, go to democracynow.org. The Trump administration's terminating federal funding for the Arctic Report Card, the flagship report on how the climate crisis is transforming Earth's north.

0: Justice Samuel Alito gained up to $2.9 million from his fossil fuel interests between 2005 and 2024. That's according to a review of financial disclosures from the nonprofit advocacy group Court Accountability. This comes as the Supreme Court's about to hear a case with two oil companies, Suncor Energy and Exxon. These companies want the court to rule that federal law prevents state governments from suing them over climate damage caused by their products. Activists are calling Justice Alito to recuse himself, citing his extensive investments in energy companies. They're also demanding an investigation by the Senate Judiciary Committee. President Trump announced Wednesday White House Press Secretary Karoline Leavitt will leave her post at the end of the month. Leavitt was just 25 years old when Trump named her press secretary in November 2024, making her the youngest press secretary in U.S. history. Trump said she's leaving the role to spend more time with her family after giving birth to her second child. The Intercept and the Freedom of the Press Foundation filed a lawsuit Wednesday against President Trump and his staff, seeking to halt plans by Trump's media company to monetize the president's social media posts. Under the scheme, Trump's Truth Social platform would charge up to $100,000 per month for early access to the president's posts, which frequently drives stock market volatility. In announcing the lawsuit, Ben Usig, editor-in-chief of The Intercept, said, quote, Trump is trying to enrich himself by privatizing government information that he has no right to sell. We won't let it stand, he said. This comes as the Trump Media and Technology Corporation, which owns Truth Social, announced a $238 million loss during the second quarter of this year. Meanwhile, the New York Times reports the number of monthly visitors to Truth Social was down about 36% from a year ago. Federal agents arrested the Southern Poverty Law Center's former chief financial officer, Heidi Beirich, on Wednesday. Federal prosecutors charged her with conspiracy to commit wire fraud, conspiracy to submit false statements to a federally insured bank, and conspiracy to commit concealment money laundering. Back in April, the Justice Department had charged the SPLC over its now defunct program in which it paid informants to infiltrate white supremacist groups in order to monitor their activities. Beirich's lawyer said in a statement, quote, a free and fair society does not use the justice system to silence its political opponents. Heidi Beirich has dedicated her life to fighting hate groups and extremist movements like the KKK, neo-Nazis, and other white supremacists. Her decades-long record of success dismantling hate groups and the resulting threats to her life speak volumes. For this, she has been indicted, her lawyer said. In North Carolina, the daughter of a pastor who was jailed by ICE, Immigration and Customs Enforcement, says her father suffered stroke-like symptoms that left him partially paralyzed just weeks after his arrest. Gabri Johnson says she's only been briefly able to speak with her 55-year-old father, Gabriel Johnson, since he was taken to a Texas hospital July 30th. In a now viral video, she said she's worried her father's condition continues to worsen due to medical neglect.
1: This is not love. This is not care. This is not America. It's torture. And they're trying to not only take people out of their homes and break up families, they're trying to kill them on the way there. Please, if anybody is within the state of Texas or works in immigration law and reform, I will do anything. Just please help bring my father back home to Cary, North Carolina.
0: In more immigration news, an ICE agent filmed pushing an elderly activist to the ground near Chicago last year has pleaded guilty to a single misdemeanor battery charge. Adam Sirocco was sentenced Wednesday to 12 months of court supervision for the assault. In December, he'd recently completed a shift and was off duty when he assaulted 68-year-old attorney Robert Held in a gas station parking lot. Held had been recording video of Sirocco filling his gas tank. Meanwhile, a widely circulated video shows an ICE agent in Falls Church, Virginia, pointing a gun at a driver who yelled at

0: officers as they detained people on a sidewalk nearby. Video filmed by the driver shows masked ICE agents repeatedly accusing her of trying to run them over with her car and threatened to arrest her. When she contradicted their claims and said dash camera video would vindicate her, the agents walked away. And those are some of the headlines. This is Democracy Now!, democracynow.org, The War and Peace Report. I'm Amy Goodman in London with Nermeen Sheikh in New York. Hi, Nermeen.
1: Hi, Amy, and welcome to our listeners and viewers around the country and the world. We begin today's show looking at how an alleged Iranian threat to assassinate President Trump led to a secret operation last month that possibly endangered the lives of journalists and White House staffers. The Washington Post reported on Monday that President Trump secretly switched planes before departing a NATO summit in Turkey. Ahead of his departure from Ankara on July 8th, President Trump announced on Truth Social that he would not be flying on the newly refurbished Boeing 747-8 jet gifted by Qatar, but instead on the older Air Force One for old time's sake, he said. That announcement led to revelations that the Qatari plane lacks some of the safety features of the legacy Air Force One, leaks that angered the White House and led to subpoenas of New York Times reporters.
0: But the Post revealed Monday the president actually departed on a third plane. President Trump was seen boarding the old Air Force One, but then secretly left through another door and was shuttled in an airport catering truck along with several aides to a third plane. The press was asked to lower their shades before the operation, presumably, so they would not see the president's exit. Senior officials who were left on the plane along with the staff and reporters included Secretary of State Marco Rubio, Treasury Secretary Scott Bessent. The White House never revealed the secret operation. On Tuesday, President Trump was asked by reporters about the plane switch and the risk posed to the reporters on the decoy flight.
2: I'm totally up to Secret Service. I just follow what they'd like to do. So I go by Secret Service and the military.
3: Why was President on the midterm?
4: For you to fly on Air Force One, but not too
2: know.
4: Dangerous
2: I
4: for the press.
2: The plane that I flew on was at greater risk. I think it was
3: say that. Risk. Mr. President.
2: That would be the plane I think that they would be more likely to go for.
1: White House Correspondents Association President Jackie Heinrich of Fox News met privately with senior White House officials Tuesday to convey concerns from the press corps. In an internal memo to members afterwards, she said, quote, I asked the White House to work with us on a protocol that recognizes the Secret Service's responsibility to respond to genuine threats while protecting press safety, preserving independent coverage of the president, and providing a mechanism to correct the record after the fact when necessary.
0: For more, we're joined by the reporter who broke the story, national security writer for The Washington Post, Dan Lamothe. But his latest piece is headlined, CIA had low confidence in Iranian threat before Trump switched planes in Turkey. In it, Lamothe reports the intelligence about the assassination threat against President Trump had come to the CIA from the Israeli government, but was not seen by the CIA as highly credible. Dan, before you talk about the president believing he was threatened and moving to a third plane, first the Qatar jet, then the old Air Force One, and then this military jet, before you talk about him leaving it and presumably leaving the press in the endangered plane, you now have this new story that the U.S. CIA didn't even think Israeli intelligence, because that was the source of the information about the assassination threat to Trump, was viable.
5: That's right. We reported last night, my colleagues, Warren Strobel, John Hudson, and I combined on a story that kind of laid out how they came to the decision to make these extraordinary moves in July. The Israelis passed a tip, a concern that the plane and potentially the president was under threat. The CIA had low confidence in it. And I think that kind of leaves the Secret Service in a tough spot of assessing what do you do in this zero fail mission to keep the president safe, but at the same time, manage the additional pieces. They went with the more extreme option of removing the president and then keeping it secret after.
1: So, Dan Lamont, if you could put this in also historical context, in other words, in the past, the Secret Service has used decoy motorcades and planes for presidents. Why is this incident different? Were on previous occasions, were the press corps and other senior officials also taken off the plane?
5: The most direct example we've seen is probably President Clinton landing in Pakistan in 2000. The Post had another piece earlier this week from Scott Nover, where it was acknowledged and reported that at least the chief of the White House Correspondents Association at the time had been brought in quietly. They kind of laid out what they needed to do or what they thought they needed to do. And in that case, the president followed in Air Force One on a second plane. I think the most significant difference here is that in that case, moments after landing, President Clinton popped out of the other plane, and it became very apparent what had happened. Within minutes, it becomes clear. Everybody knows there's a decoy. It was reported at the time, basically what happened and why. And in this case, it was handled very differently. I mean, a month worth of secrecy. Presumably that would have continued had it not been for some news reporting.
0: Hearing if you have thoughts on, here the White House subpoenaed New York Times reporters. They were the ones who exposed the lack of whatever defense, enough defense on the Qatari plane that was gifted to Trump. So all the attention in these last weeks has been on that. They were ultimately forced to drop those subpoenas. But maybe the White House was most concerned that it was this that would come out, that he left the jet, left the reporters on the jet, and moved on to a third plane. And yes, Marco Rubio was apparently on that plane, as was Scott Bessent. He was with his personal aides, like Walt Nauta, who was indicted along with him a few years ago, though those indictments were dropped. Your thoughts?
5: Yeah, when this tip came to me, I was struck by the extraordinary nature of it. Initially kind of looked at it as like, this seems kind of surreal. And if we're going to report this out, we better be damn sure before we publish. So it took time to run this down, multiple conversations, multiple source interviews. And I thought really helpful here, that initial story, we got our visual forensics team involved. We got our investigations team involved. We combed through airport tracker data, and really the I thought one of the remarkable things in that initial story, and something that made it hard to deny, was you had video in the airport that basically followed a lot of this right through. If you're looking at that catering truck as just another random day, it didn't stick out. But when you look through it through the lens of the other reporting, it looked pretty extraordinary.
1: And Dan, finally, on another topic, you've been reporting on impacts of the Iran conflict on munitions, military personnel, and on U.S. facilities in the region. Could you talk about some of that reporting and what you found?
5: Yeah, really, this has been an enduring concern throughout this conflict that really grows by the day as the conflict kind of meanders on. United States has a large number of munitions broadly. The problem here is they do not have enough of very specific and very important munitions. So over time, things like Tomahawk missiles, Patriot interceptor missiles, things that have really played a key role in this particular conflict, and have also been important in the Ukraine conflict and would be important in any kind of conflict with China or some other adversary, are dwindling. They cannot be built quickly. And this was a known thing going back not only through the Trump administration, but into the Biden administration as well. Some steps were taken to fix this. However, once they haven't been able to really resolve that issue. And really, they've just tried to downplay it.
0: Dan Lamothe, we want to thank you for being with us, national security writer at The Washington Post. We'll link to your exclusive that exposed the secret flight is headlined Contradicting Public Statements, Trump Took Secret Flight from Turkey Amidst Iranian Threat. His latest piece with other Washington Post reporters, CIA had low confidence in Iranian threat before Trump switched planes in Turkey. Coming up, as the U.S. rapidly expands its use of artificial intelligence, we'll look at how AI is changing the way wars are fought. We'll speak to Heidi Klof. She co-authored the new report, Anatomy of an AI Kill Chain. And then we'll talk about race and AI. Stay with us.

0: Eclipse by Francois Gout. Yes, I am here in London, and that's exactly what Londoners and people in so many countries in Europe experienced yesterday, a solar eclipse. This is Democracy Now!, democracynow.org, The War and Peace Report. I am Amy Goodman in London with Nermeen Sheikh in New York.
1: We turn now to how artificial intelligence is transforming warfare, from targeting software to autonomous drones. Earlier this year, Defense Secretary Pete Hegseth spoke at Elon Musk's company, SpaceX.
2: In short, we will win this race by becoming an AI-first warfighting force across all domains, from the back offices of the Pentagon to the tactical edge on the front lines.
1: And this is CENTCOM Commander Admiral Brad Cooper talking about the U.S. military's use of AI.
3: Our warfighters are leveraging a variety of advanced AI tools. These systems help us sift through vast amounts of data in seconds so our leaders can cut through the noise and make smarter decisions faster than the enemy can react. Humans will always make final decisions on what to shoot and what not to shoot, and when to shoot, but advanced AI tools can turn processes that used to take hours and sometimes even days into seconds.
0: We're joined now by Heidi Klaff, the chief AI scientist at the AI Now Institute. It's just released a joint report with Air Wars titled Anatomy of an AI Kill Chain. Heidi, thanks so much for being with us. We want you to explain this report, but also to warn you to a global lay audience when you use terms like generative AI and artificial general intelligence, if you would explain your terms. But tell us about this anatomy of an AI kill chain.
4: Yes, we actually wanted to break down and demystify a lot of these terms that we're now seeing being used, like you mentioned, generative AI, large language models, and also more generally, the use of AI generally in warfare and what that means. And I think it's important to remember, and what we're trying to convey in this report really, is that AI has been used in the military and defense since the 1960s. And when we're talking about a new AI arms race, it means the inclusion of something like ChatGPT, which is a type of AI that's known as a large language model, into now the decision-making processes for targeting, right? And the thing is that we want to break down is that it's not just one AI killer robot, which is often kind of the concept that people have of AI. What it is a series of different types of AI algorithms that are chained together, each with their own pitfalls, each with their own flaws, each have very low reliability and accuracy. And these systems build off of each other and feed into one another, to unfortunately end up in resulting in civilian casualties, as we've often seen with their use. So we break down each step of the kill chain, how each AI algorithm leads to faulty decisions and ultimately can lead to decision-making in targeting civilian casualties because of how faulty these algorithms are. We don't just focus on the new types of AI that we are seeing advertised, you know, as discussed, things like ChatGPT, large language model. We also talk about older types of AI that are continued to be used and continue to be relied on, like vision systems.
1: And if you could explain, Heidi, the difference between decision support systems and autonomous weapons systems. And on the question of large language models, you've warned that there have been operations from Russia and China that put out propaganda to try to skew the outputs of large language models. What does that mean?
4: So really the difference between a decision support system and autonomous weapon systems is that there's a human in the loop when you're selecting a target, essentially to strike. An autonomous weapon system means that this is done automatically without a human in the loop. And I consider this kind of, you know, separation between them to be pretty superficial in practice, because ultimately, if you have a human who is just rubber stamping the AI decisions, right? And we know that they do this due to kind of something called automation bias in our field, which is that we know that humans are prone to just accepting recommendations of AI algorithms without corroborating that evidence. To me, in practice, that means that you have a human who, under the time pressures of war and conflict, is just approving decisions by an AI. And so typically this separation is often made to say, no, the AI is safe. It's fine, even if it makes mistakes, because you have a human correcting that. But in practice, we see a very, very different photo or a different picture really, of how that occurs.
1: You could explain, Heidi, the way in which AI systems were used both by Israel in Gaza as well as in the U.S.-Israeli war on Iran, and in particular the attack on the school in Minab in the first days of the war.
4: Yeah, I mean, we've known that large language models have been used since really the IDF started using them in Gaza. A good example of that is an AP investigation, which demonstrated that they were using it to translate intercepted communications, right? And they were taking essentially Arabic and determining whether or not specific people should be put on a target list. And we found essentially that because, again, large language models are highly inaccurate and unreliable, that they mistranslate Arabic. In this case, they took something like a payment and thought it referred to a payload and added people to a targeting list. In this specific example, we know that this was caught. But again, under the time pressure, there's going to be oftentimes situations where human operators aren't going to double check that, especially that oftentimes it's very difficult to understand why a specific AI made the decision that it did. And now we know that it's been confirmed by the U.S. Department of War that they are using Claude through Palantir's Maven to similarly make targeting decisions. And we have now, unfortunately, the Minab school tragedy, which resulted in 160, civilian casualties. And it's becoming then unclear whether or not AI is used. That we know that Claude is being used to sort of make these targeting recommendations. But ultimately, it hasn't really been clear. Was it the AI? Was it not? Was it deliberate? Was it not? And how do we really trace that when we can't really verify or validate whether something was an AI recommendation or not? Furthermore, we have a very difficult time with large language models because of their scale and nature of operation to be able to understand why an AI made the decision that it did. Was it due to faulty data? Was it directed to do so? Was it due to hallucinations? Which, if anyone has used ChatGPT, knows that these, chatbots often kind of fabricate information. And I think that's where we are with that current situation. It's still unclear to us what was the cause of that. And I would say, actually, that's kind of the purpose of AI systems themselves. They are often used to launder accountability.
0: Heidi Klaff, Anthropic earlier this year announced it'd be ditching its core safety promise. You previously worked at companies like OpenAI, where you tried to help them create their first safety frameworks to understand how to evaluate their AI systems. And now OpenAI's head of ethics left after less than a year after joining. That was Chloe Bacalar, one of several high-profile exits at OpenAI in recent weeks as concerns mounted. If you can talk about what these ethics frameworks are and why people are leaving one after another, and why it's the only the company that determines this, not government regulators, how AI is used.
4: Well, I can't necessarily speak on why those specific individuals left, but I can speak from my own experience as a safety engineer, because prior to joining OpenAI, I actually worked in nuclear defense and aviation, ensuring that the systems implemented in those, what we call safety critical situations don't cause any harm. And ultimately, what these companies are they're reinventing safety. They're co-opting a lot of the terms that we've used in traditionally in safety and security engineering to really make this about kind of a different types of safety. Instead of being concerned, are our systems reliable? Are they accurate? Do they perform as intended? Are they fit for purpose so that no human is harmed and sort of due to the decisions that they or recommendations that they make? We instead have these like safety and ethics frameworks about, whether or not these systems are autonomous, whether they have intention, whether they're conscious, right? And that's a very, very different question. And often they can give the illusion that they are and sort of, personify personifying a lot of the language, you know, or the actions of these models themselves. I mean, we've seen recently, the cybersecurity capabilities being conveyed as kind of like, oh, this is autonomous. This is something we have expected from these things. They're doing this on their own will. When these companies actually deployed them in a very insecure environment, they intentionally were having these models, you know, go on to sort of carry out cyber attacks as part of sort of testing or benchmarking. And so this is the reason that I take great issue with that, is that they actually, again, try to assign accountability to the AI rather than themselves. Really, I view that AI only does what we tell it to do, is only capable of what we build it to do. And these AI companies are, again, moving away from accountability by trying to assign sort of autonomy or personify these AI themselves in doing that. And I think, you know, when you're then deploying these kind of models in warfare, it's very, very easy to then sort of say, well, it wasn't us who made the decision, it was AI. And that's why I take great issue with the way they're now talking about safety and security engineering.
1: And indeed, as you say, I mean, now it's very routine to hear about AI agents, so to speak, going rogue. And yesterday there was a report that Taiwan was hit by an especially abnormal AI assisted cyber attack suspected to be from China. And reportedly this kind of end to end autonomous attack on a government target has never been seen before. And the most remarkable fact about the target, as the Financial Times wrote, is that the AI continuously ranked and reprioritized possible attack plans based on available evidence. So if you could talk about whether you think in all of these cases, or the ones that we know about at least, it is the makers of this AI who are responsible and not the agents that are going rogue, and what it would mean if these agents, artificial intelligence agents, move beyond cyber attacks and into actually theaters of war.
4: Well, the thing is, we are seeing them being deployed in warfare already. And the thing about AI is that it is a very powerful technology. They are very capable things, but they're only as capable as we make them. And they only really do the things that we make them do. And oftentimes, we might not be precise in the way that we specify their tasks, right? Like the cybersecurity tasks, they were assigned to go and carry out cybersecurity attacks. You know, they were not doing this on their own will. They were built that way. They were trained that way. And I think that's very important to keep in mind. And in warfare, it's the same situation. They are being basically given a lot of data to understand how to target. They are being given profiles, often faulty ones, to determine who's an adversarial and who isn't. And ultimately, the thing is, these are based on really loose parameters, right? These are not, the way that we build them isn't always accurate, isn't always reliable. And we know that AI really doesn't really understand anything beyond what it's trained on. So as soon as it sees a situation, especially in warfare, that it does not recognize, we know this is the exact situation that the AI will fail, make a recommendation that's not true, or fabricate outputs, right? And so I think it's really important to keep in mind, yes, they are capable. Yes, they can do things like cybersecurity attacks, and they do speed up operations. So they definitely do. That's kind of, you know, one of their core features. But then if you have something that speeds up operations, but their kind of baseline accuracy and reliability is 30 to 60%, that's not really different from indiscriminate targeting, right? It doesn't also mean this is some sort of, you know, killer robot that has its own intention. Anything has been built by design. And if we're reckless in the way that we build them, that doesn't mean it's the AI is at fault. The accountability should always be with the system designers and the people choosing to deploy them, despite knowing that they have these really poor reliability and accuracy rates, especially in new situations, which is actually more likely to happen in warfare than it is with sort of cybersecurity attacks.
0: Heidi Klauf, we want to thank you for being with us, Chief AI Scientist at the AI Now Institute. We will link to your report that you released jointly with Air Wars titled Anatomy of an AI Kill Chain. Coming up, Timnit Gebru, the founder of the Distributed Artificial Intelligence Research, fired from Google in 2020 for warning about biases built into AI models. Stay with us.

0: Dark Matter by the Corner Laughers. This is Democracy Now!, democracynow.org. I'm Amy Goodman in London with Nermeen Sheikh in New York.
1: We're continuing to look at how artificial intelligence is rapidly changing the world. We're joined now by a leader in the field of AI ethics, Timnit Gabru. She is the founder and executive director of the Distributed Artificial Intelligence Research Institute, or DARE. Prior to that, she served as co-lead of the ethical AI research team at Google. She was fired in 2020 for writing a paper warning about the dangers of large language models and raising issues of discrimination in the workplace. Timnit also co-founded Black in AI, a nonprofit that works to increase the presence, inclusion, visibility, and health of Black people in the field of AI. Her forthcoming book is titled Deep Unlearning: The Rise of AI and the Radicalization of a Tech Idealist. She joins us now from Boston, Massachusetts. Timnit, could you begin by explaining what AI means to you? You've said you think of AI as a discipline with a number of sub-specialties. Explain.
2: Yes, and I'm glad that Heidi did some groundwork for us here in the earlier segment. Yes, for me, AI is a discipline with a collection of specialties that are all lumped into this term AI, and they can be very different. So Heidi mentioned things like large language models, but also computer vision systems that have been around since the Vietnam War. And all of these things are bundled into the term AI. And in fact, the things that are considered AI are not always considered AI. So, for example, the title of my forthcoming book is Deep Unlearning, and this is a play on the term deep learning, which is a technique which is currently basically synonymous with AI. But back in the day, deep learning was not considered AI, so much so that the researchers in that specialty were having their academic papers rejected by the prestigious AI conferences. And so actually deep learning was sort of a rebranding from another term, artificial neural networks, to avoid that stigma. So not only do we have this marketing term that is a hodgepodge of disparate techniques or tools, and in fact it's not even, sometimes it's techniques, sometimes it's tools, sometimes it's products, but also not all of these things are always called AI, right? When one of these subspecialties sort of is really hyped up or has some sort of better performance on a specific benchmark, it gets elevated to AI, and then it gets sort of downgraded not to AI. And there are other such examples, like expert systems of the 80s. That was what was synonymous with AI in the 80s, and now nobody calls expert systems AI. So what happens here is that it makes it so difficult to have conversations that are grounded and specific, and have specific conversations about what are the harms, what are the benefits, what approaches are good, what approaches are bad. Because when I talk about some things that I'm really against, like ChatGPT kind of things, then people are like, what about a particular system that is used for early diagnosis of cancer patients, you know? And I have to say, well, that's a completely different system. It doesn't even have to be built in the same way that these big models are being built.
0: Timnit Gabru, can you talk about co-founding Black in AI, but start off by talking about why you were fired from Google in 2020, the issues that you were raising there and the position you had there?
2: I co-founded Black in AI way before I even joined Google. My current institute is called the Distributed AI Research Institute, which I founded after I was fired from Google. I started Black in AI in, around 2016, 2017, when I attended, I started seeing simultaneously the lack of Black people in AI. And so I would go to academic conferences and you'd have about 5,000-6,000 people in those conferences, and only a couple of, one or two, a handful of Black people. And at the same time, we had some of these systems some of the kinds of systems that Heidi was talking about. For instance, there was a ProPublica article from 2016 talking about a company purporting to determine someone's likelihood of committing a crime again. And so this company was saying that they built a software that can tell whether a person released from prison was likely to commit a crime again. And the ProPublica article was talking about how these systems were more likely to label Black people as criminals, potential criminals, than white people. And it was very scary because judges were already using the outputs of these models in their decisions about bail, decisions about how long someone should be in prison for. So the dichotomy of seeing the lack of Black people in the field and also the kinds of claims that were being made and the kinds of things these tools were being built for was very scary. And so that's kind of how I decided to found Black in AI. So by the time I started working at Google in 2018, I was a very known quantity. I had already, founded and led Black in AI. I was working on uncovering all sorts of issues in the field. My collaborator, Joy Buwamini, and I had written a very, a paper that was made the rounds and was highlighted in all over the place and even changed policy, showing for the first time that automated facial analysis tools, like face recognition, for instance, tools, were had much higher error rates for darker skinned women than lighter skinned men. And the darker and darker the skin, and especially for women, the higher and higher the error rates. So think about these tools being used on CCTV cameras to identify so-called criminals, etc. And the people who are darker skin would be more likely to be wrongfully identified in this case. And so I had already worked on this kind of uncovering these kinds of issues. And so I was hired at Google in 2020 to co-lead a team called the Ethical AI Research Team, which was a small research team with Meg Mitchell, who was also later fired. And there were many issues. I mean, it was one issue after another. This was in the middle of the Google walkout, where 20,000 women walked out because we found out that Google had paid Andy Rubin $91 million after allegations of sexual misconduct. And so it was a combination of a whole bunch of issues. And it was at the height of Black Lives Matter, the Black Lives Matter movement in 2020. And at this time, a company called OpenAI that was getting very famous, but not as famous as it is today, came out with a large language model called GPT-3, which later became the backbone of ChatGPT. But ChatGPT wasn't released yet. And GPT-3 was really hyped up in the mainstream media. And OpenAI was making all sorts of claims about how powerful GPT-3 was. In fact, actually, they had said that its predecessor, GPT-2, was too dangerous to release because it's so powerful. The GPT-3 was a large language model. We can just define what large language models are. They are models that are trained on vast amounts of textual data on the internet, and they're trained to calculate the most likely sequences of text based on the training data. So if you use large language models to generate text, you are kind of trying to generate the most likely sequences of text given your training data. So the fact that OpenAI got so much airtime for GPT-3 meant that all of these companies wanted to build similar models, and they wanted to build larger and larger models, which means that they were guzzling all of the data on the internet. And they were using huge amounts of computational power even then. And so we were very worried about this race that was started. Every company wanted to have the largest model. And we were asking, why do we need the largest of anything? What problem are you trying to solve? And we warned about, we wrote a paper, my collaborators and I, warning about the dangers of large language models. And we said, how big can language models be too big? So the first issue that we mentioned, the very first one, was the environmental and financial cost. And you can see how six years later now, that is not only true, but even worse than we said in the paper. We talked about how the carbon footprint of these huge data, the necessary computational power necessitates huge carbon footprint. And even if you claim to have data centers with renewable energy, that energy is going away from heating people's homes, for example, and towards training these models. And the financial cost that shuts out anybody who doesn't have the wealth to participate in this kind of work. We also warned about perpetuating hegemonic views. The claim was that because these models are large, which means that they are using huge data sets, then, oh, they have all of human knowledge in these data sets. But that's not true. The internet represents hegemonic views. It does not represent views of everybody in the world. A lot of people are not even on the internet. We even know articles like Wikipedia are heavily biased. It's overwhelmingly Western and male. And we also warned about, and this is very related to what Heidi was talking about earlier, we talked about how because large language models tend to output fluent and coherent text, this can be very deceiving. So one example we gave was from 2017. And so these large language models, you know, they could be used. They were used as systems in a whole bunch of other things like machine translation systems. And in 2017, a Facebook translated Palestinians' good morning into attack them. And, you know, attack them, there's no grammatical error or anything like that. So it doesn't even give you a cue that this translation might be incorrect. And this person was arrested and later released. And they didn't even check to see what the untranslated version was when they arrested him. And this, we call this automation bias, the tendency to overtrust the outputs of automated systems. And so we warned about also people interacting with these kinds of texts output by these kinds of systems, attributing a mind behind whatever text they're seeing. And so, you know, right now, these chatbots like Claude or ChatGPT are designed to make you believe that there's some sort of superhuman brain behind whatever is outputting these texts. And that's hugely dangerous. And even though we weren't speaking about chatbots back then, we were already talking about the tendency of people to attribute a mind behind these texts. And so, which means that, you know, they can be deceived into believing that there's something something more than a model outputting text. And the final thing we warned about was, what is the cost of pursuing this singular direction in terms of research and resources? What is the cost of shutting out all other possible futures, all other ways of building machine learning systems, which is a subspecialty of artificial intelligence, or any other kind of paradigm, because it seemed like the whole field was only investing in this singular direction of building larger and larger models that are guzzling all of the data, I mean, stealing so many people's works, and based on exploited labor and killing the environment. And so, of course, you know, I got fired after that. I mean, there's details, but that was the icing on the cake. It was writing that paper.
1: So, Timnit, you know, we only have a couple of minutes left, but just to point out that, you know, the scale of which these AI bots are being used, very recently, ChatGPT crossed 1 billion active users a month. Google Gemini has said now that it has done the same. But I want you very quickly to talk about the work that you do at DARE, in particular with people working in these data centers and the conditions under which they work around the world, mostly in the global south.
2: Yeah, we have project called a Data Workers Inquiry Project, and this one is working with data workers, and these are the people that label the data that is used in these models, and which is why we think that they're super intelligent, right? These people have to painstakingly supply the data and label it, and they are work in overwhelmingly exploitative conditions. They are paid maybe $1 an hour. They don't have any breaks. I mean, and so we have this project that you can look at where they perform research into their conditions. They organize. We help them create an organization called the Data Labelers Association in Kenya. And so for me, it's really important to make sure that the voices of the people who are negatively impacted are elevated, and they're the ones telling their stories. And it also shows us that we don't have to do things. This doesn't have to be the way. What the path we're on right now was never a preordained path that we had to be on. There were many other possible paths that we could have taken.
0: Timnit, I wanted to ask, you grew up in Addis Ababa in Ethiopia. Your dad was an electric engineer, your mom an economist. What led you, coming to, as a refugee to the United States, to get so deeply involved with the leading mind on AI right now? We just have a minute.
2: Yeah, I mean, actually, my book kind of talks about that journey because I want people to understand that tech does not have to be the way it is right now. But I always loved math and physics. And I also thought it was a refuge from the messy world of war, and which is what made me leave Ethiopia in politics. But I later learned that that's not true. Actually, the war and politics that I left is what drives the world of math and science and technology as well. And if we don't understand that, we'll continue to harm our own people and as engineers and scientists, build terrible and harmful products instead of ones that actually support our communities.
0: Timnit Gebru, I want to thank you so much for being with us, founder and executive director of the Distributed Artificial Intelligence Research, that's DARE Institute. We look forward to interviewing you on your forthcoming book, titled Deep Unlearning, The Rise of AI and the Radicalization of a Tech Idealist. She also co-founded Black in AI. She previously served as co-lead of the ethical AI research team at Google, fired in 2020 for writing a paper warning about the dangers of large language models and raising issues of discrimination in the workplace. That does it for our show. Special thanks to our crew here in London, Julian Jones, Pablo Del Brazio, Grace Garrett, Dennis Moynihan, Hannah Elias, and the whole team in New York. I'll be next week in Middlebury, Vermont, and then we're on to Madison, Wisconsin, and Chicago. I'm Amy Goodman in London with Nermeen Sheikh in New York.
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Not like back in the days. 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We're out there, RadioBilingue.org. Go check us out. Parts of Mexico, parts of Canada, and all over the U.S. of A. Let's get this show on the road, people. We gotta use our time wisely. How about some war? Let's get this show started with some war, people.

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Find us on Facebook.

Some Isley Brothers, Summer Breeze, people, Summer Breeze. So I walked out right now, go check the weather. Nice little summer breeze going out there here in Fresno, California. Man, you know, the last few days were like 106, 108, 105, you know, all triple digits for the last couple weeks. And at nighttime, it cooled down to 98 degrees, which is, you know, what's the difference, right? And tonight it's 83 right now outside in Fresno. Nice little breeze going. Remind me of the Isley Brothers, Summer Breeze. Anyways, enough about the weather, man. I got some mail-in dedication, people. Some mail-in dedications. 5005 East Belmont Avenue, Fresno, California. 93727 is the address for your mail-in dedications. Make sure you put in care of those oldies but goodies on the outside of the envelope. Put down Thursday night oldies, oldies with an attitude. Henry Lozano, something like that. You know, whatever you think will catch my attention, and we'll get them out there. You write them, I'll definitely read them, people. 5005 East Belmont Avenue, Fresno, California, 93727. Hello, Mr. Lozano. I hope you had a great weekend. I'd like to say thanks for what you do. It brings me a step closer to the one that I adore. Laura, the sun is hot, but your love is supernova. I love when we talk and say, why can't you just come over? I pray every night for the day to come soon. Sitting down, watching, thinking, your eyes are brighter than the moon. Take my hand and believe in me. Like I told you, my love, good things come in three. God, you and I. Sweet dreams, my love. Sending you a kiss to you. Mwah, mwah, mwah. Gliding through the sky. I'd like to dedicate these songs to the sexy Laura Prado out there in Moreno Valley, California, from Andy Ascare out here in USCF, Utah. So for you, Laura, some Masqueraders, Just an Average Guy, Renee y Renee, Lo Mucho Que Te Quiero, some Tuxedo, Doing My Best. Thank you, Henry, and good night. How you doing, Andy? How you doing, brother? Saludos, Andy and Laura Prado, Moreno Valley. Andy out there in Utah, Salt Lake City, Utah. This one's for you, Laura, from Andy Ascare. It's an Average Guy.

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So René y René, lo mucho que te quiero, going out to, who's it going out to? To Laura! Laura Prado out there in Moreno Valley, California, from Andy Ascare out there in Salt Lake City, Utah. Hell yeah. That's one of my mail-in dedications, people. 5005 East Belmont Avenue, Fresno, California, 93727. Got another one right here. Also, we had some masqueraders at the right before the bottom of the hour. And just an average guy going out to Laura Prado from Andy Ascare. And he got one more dedication for you, Laura. Some Tuxedo, doing my best.

0: doing my best. Going out to Lower Prado out there in Moreno Valley, California, from Andy Ascare out there in Salt Lake City, Utah. It's actually USCF, Utah. There you go. You guys got a mail-in dedication center to 5005 East Belmont Avenue, Fresno, California, 93727. Doing my best. Since we got doing my best, let's do it to death.
1: Hit it.

Some Fred Wesley and the JBs doing it to death right here on Rather Bling with Oldies But Goodies. Oldies with an attitude with me and Lozano. Doing some mail-in dedications, people. Some mail-in dedications. 5005 East Belmont Avenue, Fresno, California, 93727. Make sure you're putting care of those oldies but goodies on the outside of the envelope. Put down Thursday night oldies, oldies with an attitude. Henry Lozano, you can put down. Something like that, you know. We'll figure it out. Just make sure it goes to the oldies. We got all different kind of program right here on Rather Bling with. And you want to check out all the different programs they got going on Rather Bling. Go to ratherblingwood.org, ratherblingwood.org, and click on the schedule, and you'll see what's going down. Oldies but goodies, Mondays through Thursdays, 10 p.m. to 1 a.m. Pacific time. I'm going to read one real quick, and I'll get to the song right after my break, because I got a break in about a minute. Hello, Henry. This is Matthew Soto from Porterville, California. I want to send saludos to you and your staff for this Thursday night. Well, Henry, I want to say hi to Joanna Sandoval and send my love to her. And this is just between us to keep it real and respectful. Well, Joanna, have a nice night. You and your cellie from Matthew Soto from Porterville, California. Henry, can you please play a song for Joanna by Midnight Star, and it's called Playmates. From El Mateo, Matthew Soto. Thank you, Henry. Have a nice night. Saludos, Mateo. I got your Playmates coming up. Remember, people, you got a dedication. 5005 East Belmont Avenue, Fresno, California, 93727. So you'll be like Mateo and send out a shout-out to Joanna Sandoval. Got some Midnight Star coming up right after the break, right here.

0: every Thursday night from 10 p.m. to 2 a.m. Pacific Time with your host, Mr. Henry Lozano, playing your favorite old school jams and those cruising classics, KSJB, on 91.5 FM, Radio Bilingue, the best of the oldies.
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So Midnight Star, going to my request, dedication, going up to Joanna Sandoval from El Mateo, Matthew Soto. This mail-in dedication. 5005 East Belmont Avenue, Fresno, California, 93727. How about some Harold Melvin and the Blue Notes? I miss you.

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0: Oh, yeah, some Harold Melvin and the Blue Notes featuring Teddy Pendergrass. I miss ya. Right here on Rather Bilingua's Oldies But Goodies. Oldies with an Attitude with me and Lozano. Got some more mail and dedications, people. 5005 East Belmont Avenue, Fresno, California, 93727. Make sure you can put in care of those oldies but goodies on the outside of the envelope. Thursday night oldies, Henry Lozano, oldies with an attitude, something like that, people. You write them or definitely read them. 5005 East Belmont Avenue, Fresno, California, 93727. I'm going to take a little break. Come back with some more music. But first, check it out right here. Maybe not right there, but right.
1: ¿Sabes algo increíble? 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

and a Fresno, California little band call themselves Nightwolf and Cry. It's a jam right there. It's Anthony Valenzuela on the guitar. Good job, good job. I got some more mail and dedication, people. 5005 East Beaumont Avenue, Fresno, California. 93727. Uncle Henry, hey now, sport. How you doing? How you doing? Thank you for showing up and showing out, OG. This date night dedication is for the one and only Ultra Fly Queen Empress, beautiful best half best friend, wife of mine, Mrs. Priscilla Bookie Boo. Bookie, you are the best thing to ever come into my life. Missing that bright, beautiful, warm smile, your scent, your voice, your walk and talk. And you in these arms, the way you do your hair, the way you dress and drive. Can't wait to be back with you and our little people. I thank God for you, Boogie Boo. My blessing. Miss and love you most. Super duper sweet kisses. Mwah, mwah, mwah. Happy G thing to me and my little. Happy birthday, brother. Happy birthday. Mikey's birthday. Hell yeah. Do what you do and play what this heart says, please. May God bless you and yours richly. Power to the people. Dedication is going out to Priscilla Boogie Boo, some of the whatnots. I will erase the pain. Some Harry Belafonte and the Banana Boat song. Some Angela Winbush, as I'm trying to say. Angel. And a song for himself and his little one. Some Stevie Wonder. This is for you. Let's do Priscilla's first. Good night to Priscilla Boogie Boo from Mikey. Michael, the Whatnots. I'll erase your pain.

0: Oh, yes, Angela Winbush, Angel, going out to Priscilla Boogie Boo from Michael Mikey. Hell yeah. Also, before that, we hear some Whatnots. I'll Erase the Pain. And also, he wants to play some, he wants to hear some Harry Belafonte, the Banana Boat song, going out to Priscilla Boogie Boo. Got that coming up right after this little break. Right here.
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yeah, the Banana Boat song, Harry Belafonte, right there. I haven't played that one in a minute. I don't think I've ever played it here on the Radio Bilingua's Oldies But Goodies, but the first time for everything. That's why it's Oldies But Goodies, Oldies with an Attitude. Let's go out to Priscilla Boogie Boo from Michael Mikey. Sends three songs to her. Some Harry Belafonte, The Whatnots, and some Angela Winbush. And he requested, he dedicated a song to himself, requested a song to him and to little him and to one of his littles. Happy birthday. Happy birthday, Michael. Happy birthday, brother.

0: some Curly Myrick. It bees that way right here on Rather Bilingue's Oldies But Goodies. Oldies with an Attitude with me, Henry Lozano. Got some more mail-in dedications. 5005 East Belmont Avenue, Fresno, California. 93727. Make sure you put in care of those Oldies But Goodies. On the outside of the envelope, put down some Thursday Night Oldies, Henry Lozano, Oldies with an Attitude. Something like that, people. You write them, I'll definitely read them. We're going to take a little break, come back with some Soul Crusaders. But first, check it out right here.
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would like to do a tune for you that expresses the feeling of hurt. Sometimes, oh Lord, I try to amuse myself because I'm hurt so deep, but love is so deep.

The Soul Crusaders. I sit in my room right here on Another Bling with Oldies But Goodies. Oldies with an Attitude with me, Lozano. So I got a couple more letters, people. A couple more letters. 5005 East Belmont Avenue, Fresno, California. 93727 is the number. The address, the zip code. Ching. Oh, I guess I got the zip code, people. Let me see what this what we got going on right here. Uncle Henry, what's up, fam? Man, you totally help lift a brother's spirits. The Gap Band had me dancing in my soul, in my cell, like I caught the Holy Ghost. It was fun, and yes, that was the song. Don't you just love it? Thank you, fam. Thank you. May God bless you. I got three requests, Henry. So, In Deep, Last Night a DJ Saved My Life, dedicated to you, which is me, to Henry Lozano. Hell yeah. Thank you, brother. Thank you. Some Carlos Santana, some Santana Black Magic Woman, some Parliament, Flashlight. Muchas gracias, George from Visalia, California. Stay up, fam, and may our good Lord's light shine with you, within you all. Hell yeah, George. But from George to me, Henry Lozano, last night, a DJ saved my life.

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Hey, what's going down? It's ODM from Lotta Shade of Brown, right? And when I'm not getting Latin active on a Sunday afternoon, and I tune into the homie, Henry Lozano, Oldies with an Attitude. Hell yeah!

0: in every Thursday night from 10 p.m. to 2 a.m. Pacific Time with your host, Mr. Henry Lozano, playing your favorite old school jams and those cruising classics, KSJB, on 91.5 FM, Radio Bilingue, the best of the oldies.
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yes, a Parliament flashlight right here. Rather believe it's oldies but goodies. Oldies with an attitude. George out of Visalia, California, requested that one. Also, some In Deep. Last night, a DJ saved my life. That was dedicated to me. Hell yeah. Also, want to hear some Carlos Santana. Black Magic Woman. Here you go, George.

0: ¡Que viva Santana! Black Magic Woman, Gypsy Queen. And if I had more time, people, I got a couple minutes before the top of the hour, and you'd be hearing some Oye Como Va, cause that's the way to play it. You know, those two songs are meant together, like We Will Rock You and We Are the Champions. Like, what are they? You guys know what I'm talking about. It's one long song. Hell yeah. I got some more mail and dedications. 5005 East Belmont Avenue, Fresno, California. 93727. What else I got? We got about an hour left of the show. It's almost Friday right here in Fresno in the 559. Happy Friday. The weekend's almost here, people. You know, actually, we're going to do... Let's see if I got time. 5005 East Belmont Avenue, Fresno, California. 93727 is the address. I'm trying to find something real quick. Send in your mail and dedications. Make sure you're putting care of those oldies but goodies on the outside of the envelope. Put down Thursday Night Oldies, Henry Lozano, Oldies with an Attitude, something like that. You write them, I'll definitely read them, people. It's almost Friday, people. It's almost Friday. Pacific time. Got an hour left. I'm going to try to get to those phones. Probably not going to happen, but...
1: 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And honestly, my favorite part of this job is the messages and the feedback that you give us. Someone told me the other day that they wished that something like Avanza had existed when they came to Utah 10 years ago. And the people that we meet or those who send us messages on social media and on the app. And that's exactly what we're going for. So keep sending those voice notes. Keep telling us que quieren escuchar. 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

Oh, yeah. Terry, people, I hear Black Magic Woman, Gypsy Queen. I got to play some Oye Como Va. Usually I play them all together, but I ran out of time, but we got in there. 5005 East Belmont Avenue, Fresno, California, 93727 is the address, people, the address for your mail-in dedications. Put in care of those oldies but goodies on the outside of the envelope. Put down Thursday night oldies, with an attitude, Henry Lozano, something like that. People get them read. You write them or definitely read them. Got the last one for the night. Let's see what's going down. Henry Cuba, Senor Lozano, I hope when this letter reaches you, it finds you in the best of health, mind, body, and soul, as well as in high spirits. Well, here I am another week, and I'm sending out these lines of love to my best friend, my true love, my other half, Susana Joven. Babe, you are my sunshine through my darkest days. I love you so much, and I'm so grateful, and I appreciate everything you do for me. So here's a kiss goodnight and sweet dreams. Mwah, mwah, mwah. Henry, can you please play some, can you please play a song for my wife? The Temptations, My Girl. Gracias, and I hope you have a blessed night. Your friend, Isaias Hernandez. How you doing, Isaias? How you doing? Good afternoon, Susan Hoven from Isaias Hernandez, My Girl.

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He's out of East L.A., the Midnighters, and going out of my head. Right here, Robert Bling was oldies but goodies, oldies with an attitude with me and Luzardo. How about some Lenny Williams, people? Because I love you.

You know, one time things got so bad until I had to go to one of my friends and talk to him. And I told him, I said, you know, I'm having problems with the woman that I love. It seems that I call her on the phone and I just can't get her to answer. And then I went to her house and I saw a car parked in the driveway. I knocked on the door, but still my knocks went unanswered. And then I went home and I watched television until television went off. And then I played my records until I just didn't want to hear them anymore. And finally I went to bed, but I found myself waking up a few hours later. And the tears were running down my face. And my friend told me, he said, Lenny, you just ought to forget about her. But I told my friend, I said, you know, maybe you've never been in love like I've been in love. And maybe you've never felt the

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The Mummy and Don't Let the Sun Catch You Crying right here on Rather Bling List. Oldies but goodies. Oldies with an attitude with me and Lozano. Down to the last half an hour, people. Down to the last half an hour. We're almost done, people. We're almost done. The weekend's almost here.

Thursday nights from 10 p.m. to 2 a.m. Pacific Time with your host, Mr. Henry Lozano, playing your favorite old school jams and those cruising classics, KSJB on 91.5 FM, Radio Bilingue.

Peace to the Salas brothers. Rest in peace, Rudy Salas. Rest in peace, Steve Salas. Tierra, gonna find it right here on Rather Bling with Oldies but Goodies. Oldies with an attitude with me and Lozano. Excuse me. Winding down the show, people winding down the show. We got a couple more songs. Let me see what I got for you guys. I got some C-Towner right here and Jealous.

Straight out of Corona, California. See Towner right there and Jealous. That cat got some soul, man. That cat got some soul. Good stuff, people. Good stuff. People, last song for the night. Gracias for hanging out. Let's do it again next Thursday night, people. 10 p.m. to 1 a.m. Oldies but goodies. Oldies with an attitude with me and Lozano. You guys have a great weekend. Be safe. Peace and love, people. 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Some Dynamite Singletary. I really love you, people. I really love you.

0: 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Avanza exists because you showed up. You listened. You shared it. You told your tía, your coworker, your neighbor down the street, oye, escucha esto. That's how we got here. This isn't our station, mi gente. 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

Hola, ¿qué tal, mi gente? My name is Byron, the curator, and I'm the host of Cafecito, which is now proudly airing here on Avanza 88.3 KUUB, Salt Lake City, Utah. 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This is all recorded at Southern California's Latin Alt HD3 Studios, and I hope you enjoy.

gente, buenos días, bienvenidas, bienvenidos. Es viernes y el cuerpo lo sabe, así es. You're here on Cafecito, I'm Byron, the curator. Thank you so much for joining me here on this beautiful little Friday morning. If those two songs are telling of what's to come, I have a great show. We have a great show in store for you. You just heard music from the now disbanded band out of Paraguay, that is Ix, with their song How Can You Say. Coming up on today's show in the second hour, I have a special guest DJ joining me in studio. I got music and the likes of the local artist Gwendolyn joining me to select all the music from 10 a.m. to 11 a.m. That's coming up, so please stay close. Up next, tenemos música de la artista argentina Fabiana Cantilo, and on her eighth studio album Inconsciente Colectivo that was released in 2005, she decided to do an entire album of cover songs from her friends, and this one is one from Fito Páez. Here's Fabiana Cantilo con Fue Amor.

got the stylings of Joey Quiñones with his track There Must Be Something that can be found on his debut solo album In a Soul Steady Situation. Now, Joey Quiñones, you might know him from his work and vocalist as The Sincere's. And coming up next week, we are hosting an amazing showcase, an intimate acoustic performance and Q&A with Joey Quiñones himself. And we're offering this opportunity to our public radio members. 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It's pretty obvious. It has Joey Quiñones right there, front and center. Click on that and enter to RSVP. It's going to be happening on Thursday, August 13th, next week over at Arroz and Fund. Don't miss out on this opportunity. Up next in the mix, we got Kathy Palma with her song, Doble Vida.

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love that song so much. Hope you were dancing along. From their album Corazones, that is Tren al Sur by the Chilean band Los Prisioneros, here to make your Fridays a little bit better. Still coming up on today's show, in the next hour, I have Gwendolyn, a local artist, who's going to be selecting all the music for you from 10 a.m. to 11 a.m. I got my special guest DJ joining me in just a few. Let's get into the song of the summer, in my opinion. Here's Caroline Rose with Yip Yip Yow, here on Cafecito with Byron the Curator.

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1: 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Gracias.

We got the beautiful sounds of the Brazilian singer-songwriter Rodrigo Amarante with his track Tango here on 88.5 Bilingual Sounds, where music is our second language. We're also syndicated over at Avanza 88.3 KUB in Salt Lake City, Utah. And in just a moment, I'm going to be welcoming my next special guest DJ. She's going to be taking over the playlist from 10 a.m. to 11 a.m., so please stick around. I'm going to be welcoming Gwendolyn very, very soon. But right now, let's enjoy this one from Hermanos Gutierrez. It's one of their latest singles, and it takes the name of their upcoming album, Los Ojos del Cóndor. Aquí tenemos esa canción.

All right, the song you just heard was created by my brother and I. Hey, what's up? This is Esteban, one half of Hermanos Gutierrez. Thank you so much for listening to our music. We hope these sounds brought you a moment of peace and beauty. Now, don't go anywhere because there's still more music to be discovered right here on Bilingual Sounds Public Radio.

0: right, mi gente. You're here on Cafecito. I'm Byron, the curator, your host. And you just heard a little bit of a classic from Clairo. That one is called Forever, and I can forever get lost in that one. You're here on Bilingual Sounds 88.5, public radio for Southern California. We're also syndicated at Avanza 88.3 KUB in Salt Lake City, Utah. And, you know, as I've been trying to pump you up all morning long, I have a special guest here today. And she's going to be in charge of the entire playlist for the next hour from 10 to 11 a.m. We have Gwendolyn selecting all the music, and Gwendolyn is coming in right now. What's up, Gwendolyn?
1: Hey, and excited to be here.
0: Yeah, I'm excited to have you. I've been playing your song Jock My Style kind of quite a lot.
1: I love that.
0: Unapologetically as well. So I do want to get, you know the gist of the song, but that's going to come up in the next hour. What can we expect from your selections here today?
1: Some absolute heater banger songs. The best songs ever.
0: Yeah, right. I think I remember you telling me that these are songs you wish you've wrote.
1: Mm-hmm. Yep. They all make me really jealous.
0: You hear them, you're like, God damn it.
1: Yep.
0: A little generation too late or something.
1: Yeah. Why wasn't it me? Why didn't I think of that?
0: So yeah, that's the voice of Gwendolyn. Remember that it's with two G's. Go find her on her Instagram if you like all the selections in the next hour. Her Instagram is two G's, Gwendolyn, and then a zero. And she just released her debut album, Superstar Syndrome, of which we're going to talk into in depth and also listen to some of those songs. But right now, I still have control of the playlist, and I want to bring you another local artist here in the mix. His name is Mao Mao Mao, and this song is a bit of a bilingual playful song. It's called Macho Macho.

0: This is Conexión on Avanza 88.3. I'm Karina Linares, Community Engagement Producer here at Avanza, Utah's first bilingual public radio station. Today, we're joined by Frances Go, who you might remember from our Latino Conservation Week roundtable last year. Frances is currently the Community Engagement and Outreach Specialist at Sageland Collaborative. She is here with us today to tell us about the inaugural cohort of Sageland Collaborative's Science and Art Initiative. It's a program created to provide opportunities for West Side artists to visit the Great Salt Lake and create works highlighting their unique experiences with shorebirds and conservation. Frances, welcome. Thank you so much for joining us today. So Frances, tell me what this program is all about.
1: Yeah, so this is the very first time that Sageland is doing this sort of like science art combination program. So a lot of our work focuses on wildlife conservation throughout Utah, and so it's not always super accessible for beginners who might be interested in shorebirds. So we were sort of brainstorming like, what could it look like to invite folks who maybe aren't like hardcore birders yet?
0: As people, you know, go to this art exhibition, what do you want them to walk away with? What message or maybe feeling of hope do you want them to kind of walk away with? And what conversations do you hope that all their work sparks?
1: Yeah. I think the biggest conversation I'm hoping people get is just like, as they're looking at the art is, I didn't know that before.
0: Folks at home or who are listening to us, if you want to check it out, you can check out sagelandcollaborative.org/shorebirds to learn more about this project, or you can check out at Sageland Collab on Instagram. That's SageLandCollab. And you can find all sorts of awesome information and events there. And you've been listening to Conexión here on Avanza 88.3. I'm Karina Linares. Thanks so much for tuning in.
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3: He's never surfed in his life.

0: All right, we got Gwendolyn here on Cafecito. That's Gwendolyn with two G's, and I like to say because you're double OG, and that is Jock My Style. Mm-hmm. So yeah, give me a little gist of Jock My Style. It's my favorite song off the album. I honestly, it's the first one I ever heard. It's the one that caught my attention on Instagram. I was doom scrolling, and that one popped up. And you know what? Who's to say that doom scrolling is bad for you?
1: Exactly. It can lead to really great things.
0: Honestly.
1: I'm happy to know that the posts aren't going completely unnoticed, so.
0: Yeah, I think it was like a targeted ad.
1: Oh, damn.
0: Like, look for people that love music.
1: There you go.
0: So yeah, give me a little like behind the scenes with this song. Like how did, what's that first thing in the beginning? Like, oh, he doesn't even surf. Yeah, he's never surfed in his life.
1: I was just, you know, talking shit. And I was caught in the act, really. But the truth is,
0: the mics were on.
1: The truth is that I've never surfed in my life either. So there you have it. The song's kind of just like a playful, it's like part serious, but also part making fun of this whole idea of like, nobody can steal anything that you do. And I just think like, in today's era, the like originality, I feel like it lacks a bit because people are always trying to copy other people. And I think it's so much cooler when people are just themselves and don't obviously try and steal other people's swag. So that's kind of what the song is.
0: That's super cool. And I really like the music videos too. It's really playful.
1: It's funny, right?
0: Yeah. You're such
1: a
0: great
1: actress.
0: A room
1: full of twins. It's honestly really trippy.
0: Yeah.
1: To be around that many twins at the same time.
0: I imagine how Eminem must have felt. It was a whole room, and then he did it again for the MTV.
1: Yeah.
0: We got Gwendolyn here in studio, and she selected all the music here for you today. And then we're going to be talking a little bit more about her latest album, Superstar Syndrome. But right now, let's get into another selection of hers. It's called Malibu from the band Hole. Why did you select this one out of all the other Hole songs?
1: I just love the way this song feels. I love the guitars and like the way it was recorded. Courtney Love is just super awesome and empowering in so many ways. And yeah, the song just makes me feel really good. It's like a wave of
0: goodness.
1: Nice salt water.
0: It's very Southern California.
1: It is.
0: Here.
1: Yeah. SoCal sounds.
0: Yeah. 100%. That's Hole. Let's get into it. It's Hole with Malibu here on Cafecito.

0: I think this one was on Twilight, or am I thinking about the era, the Paramore song, Misery Business?
1: No, this one I'm pretty sure is the Twilight song.
0: Is that why it's your favorite, because of Twilight?
1: I am a huge Twilight fan. It was honestly so hard. I knew I needed to include a Paramore song, and it was really hard for me to pick which one, but this one just felt like tonally right with the Malibu song. So
0: yeah, yeah, and also a little bit of Jock Meister.
1: Yeah, he's got
0: yeah, angsty about the world or whatever.
1: I just love Hayley Williams. I just want her to notice me someday.
0: She will. Now that you got your debut album out, yeah, she'll be like, who's this Gwendolyn with two G's? We got Gwendolyn. She's selecting all the music for you, and that's Gwendolyn with two G's. She's got her debut album out, Superstar Syndrome. Go consume it. So you're a local artist. You were born and raised here in Los Angeles, mm-hmm, Torrance, mm-hmm, specifically. Shout out to Torrance. Shout out to Torrance, South Bay. Did that influence your music, your career? Or?
1: I definitely think it did, because I feel like I grew up right outside of LA, so I was just so close to the entertainment industry, and so many people come to LA to make it, but it's also it's weird to be from this place, because I think in a way you feel like there's this pressure because you're here already, like you got to make it happen. So I think that really is it infused in my music, because the whole album is just about my decades long of working on music and trying to like get it noticed somehow.
0: Yeah.
1: And the grind of it.
0: I also kind of wanted to touch on, you know, here at Bilingual Sounds, we love to celebrate culture, celebrate differences, which really unites us in simple terms. But what's your cultural heritage for the people to know?
1: Yeah, so my dad's from Iran and my mom is American, born here, but Italian heritage. So it's a really fun mix of stuff. But I really, like, growing up the daughter of an immigrant, I think really like changes your outlook on life.
0: 100%,
1: you know, because yeah, you see a different way of like this struggle, like someone coming to a different country is just it's the wildest thing, and I admire it so much.
0: Yeah, and also having some color to your skin, and different from everybody else.
1: Obviously when I was younger I felt kind of this like embarrassed feeling, which I wish I could go back in time and be like, don't, this is cool, this is what makes you awesome. But you know, kids can be really mean.
0: Yep, 100%. I face some bullying that way too.
1: It's rough, but I think now that I'm older, I can really appreciate it. So,
0: and you embrace it in your music.
1: Mm-hmm. Yeah,
0: I think we were talking about earlier that there's a song called Tehran, mm-hmm, in your album. Mm-hmm. Can you give me a little bit more backstory on Tehran and what it means to you?
1: Yeah, I really wanted to write a song that touched on that, like, half of me. And I struggle to find words to, like, articulate how I'm feeling about the climate.

0: Interesting. And oh, I'll hear it again.
1: And yeah. Okay. Yeah. So, yeah.
0: Cool. Cool. Well, that song that we talked about is on the album Superstar Syndrome. Go check it out. I already listened to this album the other day and it was fantastic. It's a pretty good ride. Yeah. Tehran actually stood out to me. You know, sometimes when you listen to an album, you're like working too. Mm-hmm. But as I was working that song, like, I was like, wait, what is this? I had to double check my phone. Yeah. Well, let's get into some more selections. This whole hour selected by Gwendolyn, who is my guest DJ here today. And she selected this one just for you. It's Feist with I Feel It All.

0: Classic. Tom Petty and the Heartbreakers, Learning to Fly. That one selected by my special guest here today. We got Gwendolyn, and that is with two G's in the name because she's a double OG from Torrance, California. There's a lot of OGs down in Torrance. Yeah. and she just released her new album called Superstar Syndrome. It's a fantastic album. You have been hearing Jock My Style throughout the weeks. And we're going to hear a couple more songs from the album, but she does have an album release show coming up September 2nd at El Cid. And what can we expect? Full band.
1: It's going to be so awesome. We're playing the album from start to finish.
0: Whoa.
1: And then maybe a couple old songs for the OG fans. Yeah. But I think I really
0: like the my year of relaxation.
1: Rest and relaxation. Yeah. That song's crazy live.
0: Really?
1: Yeah.
0: Ooh, you might have to convince me to go with that one.
1: You definitely should come.
0: If you all want tickets, make sure you follow her on her Instagram at Gwendolyn. That is with two G's. And you can find the ticket link in the link in bio, or you can also go to dice.fm. Tell me, how did this musical journey start for you? What was like your first instrument?
1: My first instrument that I picked up was the piano, and I don't really read music, so I did everything by ear.
0: That's a talent.
1: Yeah. Wow. I would say reading music is the talent, but it's cool to like not have any anything like guiding you and just really go by the way it feels, which is what I have to do, because when I look at a page of notes, I'm like, those just look like ants.
0: Yeah.
1: I don't know what that means.
0: Yeah.
1: So I started on piano, and then I picked up the guitar and similar, just like played based off of feeling, and that's always been the two things. But I love working with other really talented musicians because I feel like it lets me really just focus on melodies, which is my favorite.
0: Yeah, that's the ear, that's the intuition. Yeah. That
1: my voice through. Is my instrument as well, awesome. I would say. Yeah.
0: How did you know you wanted to sing?
1: It's just kind of something I always have done. I feel like when I was little, I was putting on shows for my family.
0: Oh, that's cool.
1: Yeah, with, you know, heels too big and just like strutting around the house.
0: Yeah.
1: Britney Spears was the...
0: Yeah, you know. That seems like a common thread amongst really great artists.
1: Yeah.
0: So there we go.
1: We're always performing.
0: Yeah. It's just in your necessity and what your body is telling you to do. Mm-hmm. Did that happen a lot in school as well?
1: In school, I was more shy, actually. Okay. In school, I like didn't want anyone to know that I wrote songs. So I was very secretive about it. But I did do the talent show eventually, in my senior year, I think it was. And I remember people being like, what? you write songs and you sing? That's crazy.
0: Where did this come from?
1: And I was like, low-key, like, yeah, that's right.
0: Little ninja.
1: Yeah.
0: Musical ninja. Let's get into one of your songs from your new album, Superstar Syndrome. I'm Not Leaving This Time. Where does this one transport you to when you listen back on it?
1: This one takes me back to the desert, which is the first place that I went to start writing this album. And I spent a week there.
0: Where?
1: In Arizona.
0: Oh, okay.
1: The town is literally called Carefree.
0: What?
1: I know. Arizona is kind of notorious for having fun city names. Okay. Yeah. They're like, honestly, they have free will. So they just do it.
0: That's awesome.
1: So we went on a road trip out there and just like got super inspired by the surroundings and the desert, really just like such an open canvas, it feels like. And I had heard a Tom Petty song, and it really just like sparked this idea of wanting to try to write a song that was really just like one sentiment that repeated over and over again. And that's sort of what the song is. I've never really written like that. So it was cool to kind of not overthink the writing of it and just let it be a feeling.
0: Cool. Well, let's get into the feeling that you were feeling that day. Here's Gwendolyn with I'm Not Leaving This Time on Bilingual Sounds.

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3: 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I'm Edgar Zúñiga. And the death toll from Colombia's devastating earthquake has risen to more than 280, with thousands injured and hundreds still missing. Here in Utah, nuestra comunidad sigue unida por Colombia. 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

0: Saya Gray, the Japanese-Canadian singer-songwriter with her song, This Is Why I Don't Spring for Love. And that one is selected by my guest here today. We got Gwendolyn in studio. Yay!
1: Yay!
0: I've been a fan of yours since I heard it, Jock My Style, on Instagram. And now I got you here, which is, you know, it's a pinch me moment. It's crazy that to be in radio and I can just reach out to people and they're like, yeah, we want to be on the radio too.
1: Yeah, I mean, this is you're special to me because this is my first time. So I'll always remember this.
0: You're like on the radio and you curated an entire hour.
1: Yes. That's so cool.
0: You can put that on your resume.
1: Mm-hmm.
0: Please put that on your resume or put it on your next thank you notes on the album.
1: Yes.
0: But yeah, we got Gwendolyn here. She just released her debut album, Superstar Syndrome. It's out now. Go check it out. She's also going to have an album release show at the El Cid on September 2nd. Grab tickets on her Instagram. Tell me a challenge that came when you were recording and making this album that you overcame.
1: I feel like the main challenge was just making sure that like the actual music of it all felt right, because a lot of these songs were just like written at song first, so not usually my process is that we produce the songs as we write them, but this time I wanted to try it a little different and just write songs on one instrument and really just like let that speak for the song and then go from there. And like I got together with the band that I play with and we just from that song decided what it should sound like. So it was just making sure that we like the songs still came through with the music.
0: Okay. Yeah, that makes sense. You're just putting the puzzle pieces together.
1: Yeah, yeah.
0: Let's give a shout out to your whole team, your crew who made this album possible. A
1: lot of amazing, talented people. Ryan Rains, he produced the album with me. He's just so talented. He played so many instruments on it, but mainly he's the drummer of all drummers.
0: Wow.
1: Then we have Tim McNally, Nine Fader, Mikey Ferrari, just amazing musicians.
0: Well, so hey, lucky. Y'all made an awesome album together.
1: Thank you.
0: Let's get into some more music that you selected. This one, Avril Lavigne. I told you like this one comes up so much in other people's playlists. So my idea of her and my liking towards her has shifted.
1: There you go. It is possible for people to change.
0: Yes, it is. Don't let anybody tell you otherwise.
1: Yeah.
0: Let's get into it. Here's Avril Lavigne with I'm With You.

0: high and dry. And Gwendolyn is my special guest DJ here today. She's not going to leave you high and dry. She's got all the great tunes in store for you. And if you've enjoyed today's selections, please go follow her on her Instagram. It's at Gwendolyn, that is with two G's, and there's a zero instead of an O. she keeps laughing at that one. It's hard to find names now. It's everybody should take a page out of Jock My Style. but yeah, we have her new album's out, Superstar Syndrome, September 3rd at El Cid. Catch her there. She's going to be playing... September 2nd. Did I say 6th?
1: You said 3rd.
0: Oh my goodness.
1: September 2nd.
0: It's been a long morning. We need more coffee.
1: You do need coffee.
0: We need more coffee.
1: It's okay.
0: Are you a coffee person? Are you a morning person?
1: Oh yeah. I'm not a morning person, but I am a coffee person. I need coffee. I'm one of those people that like... My eyes are basically closed until I take my first sip.
0: Yeah.
1: Same. And then I'm like, okay, I can talk. But it's really, you know, it's actually bad. I'm very addicted. I get caffeine headaches. I get withdrawals.
0: Yeah.
1: I'm so cranky.
0: I mix my dates.
1: Yeah.
0: I get a lot of things wrong. As we finish the show here, the segment, what is Superstar Syndrome for you? You know, I always like to know the origin of things. So what is Superstar Syndrome?
1: Superstar Syndrome really is just like my description of what it means to be an artist, like pursuing something. It's like having these grand ideas of how you see your life. And, you know, in a way, it's like it's a beautiful thing. But the syndrome of it all can also really be like dark and make you feel so bad all the time. And but it's also something that you need. So it's just like this interesting like... amalgamation of just like what it means to be an artist, I feel. And I have superstar syndrome.
0: You do. I mean, she's
1: we all have it in a way.
0: Lot of jewelry. her t-shirt has a lot of sparkly things on it.
1: Yep.
0: But she's embodying it and she's owning it.
1: That's right.
0: Also, the last question, what is a piece of advice you would give for two people just for their day to day?
1: Well, I would say you should drink water.
0: Yes,
1: because that's really important, and I've been really, really trying hard to fix that because I forget about water, and then I'm like, wait, I think I need it. Like the episode of SpongeBob.
0: Yeah, epic, iconic episode.
1: But I would also say you're probably a lot farther along than you think you are in life, so don't be hard on yourself. That's something that I need to hear a lot, and I think. I put that into some of these songs that are on the album because I needed to immortalize those pieces of advice. So also my advice is to listen to my album.
0: Yes, yes. Listen to her album that you can hear on Bilingual Sounds.
1: Yes.
0: So don't forget that.
1: Don't forget.
0: We're going to end the show here with one of her songs to round things off. It's Gwendolyn. All Right For Now is what's All Right For Now.
1: All Right For Right Now is just for like, it's kind of just reminding yourself to not stress about the future because you have no idea what's going to happen. So why would you be freaked out?
0: I see.
1: It's like, just live in the moment. I think that's something I need to tell myself a lot. And I think that that leads to a happier life.
0: Yeah.
1: Because when you're worried about the future all the time, you're not living in the present.
0: That's true. That's true. I guess then it is all right for right now.
1: Exactly.
0: Well, thanks, Gwendolyn. Thank you so much for making your way up to Northridge and speaking with me. We'll continue to support you and stream you on the station.
1: Thank you so much for having me. Happy to be here.
0: All right. Let's end it here with Gwendolyn again. Find her on her Instagram at Double G Gwendolyn. I got a little
1: tongue tied.
0: Yeah, tongue tied. Double G Gwendolyn with a zero instead of an O. Mm-hmm. And here's her song, All Right For Right Now.
1: Yes. Baby.

0: from Rose Park to Glendale, West Valley to Magna, Kearns out to Ogden, Provo, Salt Lake, todo lo demás. 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Gracias por estar aquí. It means the world. Juntos, we're building something beautiful. La comunidad unida avanza. Esta es KUV 88.3 Salt Lake City, transmitiendo desde el campus de la Universidad de Utah.
1: The year is 1971! Now comes the first of the children of Rotan! Lords of the Underground, witness the birth of the Funky Child!

right back. A little classic hip-hop tune here for your Friday morning. It's Lords of the Underground with their track Funky Child that can be found on their debut album released in 1993 called Here Come the Lords. And you found it here on the Hip Hop 3 Block for your Friday morning. This is Cafecito. I'm Byron, the curator, your host. Thank you so much for joining me here on this beautiful morning. We're going to continue on here with the Venezuelan rapper Meclopedia and his collaboration with Oreste Gomez. Here's a track called No Me

That is Ana Tijoux, a prolific rapper. She's French-born, Chilean-raised. Once again, Ana Tijoux with her song Partir de Cero. And that one is a special Wajahid's Come On Get Up remix here on today's 11 a.m. Hip Hop 3 Block. I'm Byron, the curator. Hope you enjoyed the selections. Come back tomorrow for some more. I won't be on the air personally. I do only come here on Monday through Friday. But over the weekend, there's still a mix of music that you should enjoy and listen to. So remember, as you go out throughout the weekend, if you go run some errands, go to a party, go to a whatever your plans are over the weekend, please include us in your plans. 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And Irene Diaz is going to be part of our upcoming benefit concert happening on Saturday, October 3rd, over at the Paramount Theater in Boyle Heights. It's called Heritage Night because it does fall between the days of Latin and Hispanic Heritage Month. And so we're celebrating with a culmination of artists that we've supported here on this station for the following 10 plus years. And so it's happening Saturday, October 3rd. 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All right, let's get into it. Here's Quicksand from Chola Orange and Irene Diaz.

Joey Quiñones, another cut from his debut album In a Soul Steady Situation. You just heard For You. And you may or may not know, but Joey Quiñones is the frontman of The Sincere's, but recently he released his own solo project. And we're throwing a special exclusive showcase with Joey Quiñones. 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

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Up next, Julieta Venegas, Eres Para Mí, featuring Ana Tijoux.

my favorite artist of the year. It's Eka Vandal with Okay Not To Be Okay from her latest album, Looking For People To Unfollow. You're here on Bilingual Sounds 88.5, public radio for Southern California. We're also syndicated over at Avanza 88.3 KUB in Salt Lake City, Utah. Up next, I got a track from a local artist. It's a local music spotlight by way of Spain. His name is Twanguero, and he's also part of our upcoming benefit concert. It's a concert that we're putting up to raise some money for this public radio station that you're listening to. It's called Heritage Night. It's happening Saturday, October 3rd, over at the Paramount Theater in Boyle Heights. 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Twanguero, Danza de Acolita.

0: The song you just finished listening to was one of mine, grabada con el corazón puesto en cada nota, buscando siempre ese punto entre la calma y el fuego. Hola, this is Twanguero. I'm a guitarist from Valencia, Spain, and now I live in Los Angeles. Thank you for listening to my music. You can find me on Instagram at Twanguero Oficial. Now, don't tune away because there's still so much great music to get lost in. 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
4: 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I'm Karina Linares, Community Engagement Producer here at Avanza, Utah's first bilingual public radio station. Today, we're joined by Francis Goh, who you might remember from our Latino Conservation Week roundtable last year. Francis is currently the Community Engagement and Outreach Specialist at Sageland Collaborative. She is here with us today to tell us about the inaugural cohort of Sageland Collaborative's Science and Art Initiative. It's a program created to provide opportunities for Westside artists to visit the Great Salt Lake and create works highlighting their unique experiences with shorebirds and conservation. Francis, welcome. Thank you so much for joining us today. So Francis, tell me what this program is all about.
5: Yeah, so this is the very first time that Sageland is doing this sort of like science-art combination program. So a lot of our work focuses on wildlife conservation throughout Utah, and so it's not always super accessible for beginners who might be interested in shorebirds. So we were sort of brainstorming, like, what could it look like to invite folks who maybe aren't like hardcore birders yet?
4: As people, you know, go to this art exhibition, what do you want them to walk away with? What message or maybe feeling of hope do you want them to kind of walk away with? And what conversations do you hope that all their work sparks?
5: Yeah. I think the biggest conversation I'm hoping people get is just like, as they're looking at the art, is I didn't know that before.
4: Folks at home or who are listening to us, if you want to check it out, you can check out sagelandcollaborative.org/shorebirds to learn more about this project, or you can check out at Sageland Collab on Instagram. That's SageLandCollab. And you can find all sorts of awesome information and events there. And you've been listening to Conexión here on Avanza 88.3. I'm Karina Linares. Thanks so much for tuning in.

Únete a nuestra comunidad en las redes sociales. 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

got some pure raw punk rock energy from a duo out of Galicia, Spain. That is Bala. That's the name, Bala. Don't forget it. That's their track, Prisas, that can be found on their most recent album, Besta. You're here on Bilingual Sounds on 88.5. We're public radio here in Southern California. We're also syndicated over at Avanza 88.3 KUB. Before we move on, I do want to remind you to please go purchase tickets for our upcoming benefit concert. 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You can find the full lineup over on our Instagram. But otherwise, here's a little recap. It's Ali J. It's Gustavo Galindo, Twanguero, Twin C's. It's Irene Diaz, Andrea Bejar, and so many others. Please go purchase your tickets. It's to support this public radio station, and it goes to a good cause. It's us. Up next in the mix, I got music from a Colombian band. It's called Pepa Fresa. They were active in the early 90s. Here is Mala Suerte.

Ooh. I hope you enjoyed that one. It's a little bit upbeat, it's kind of raw, and it's very high energy, kind of like just punching you in the gut in a good way, musically, of course. I always like this quote from Bob Marley, when the music hits you and it feels no pain, and that one hits you loud and hard. That is new music from a group called Ladrones, and that's their track, Arriba la L. Espero que les encantaron, and I hope you enjoyed that discovery here today on Cafecito. We're going to be jumping into the next hour of music, so let's continue hanging out, shall we? This next one comes from a Guatemalan singer-songwriter. Her name is Tita, and here's her English language track called Bassman Fuzz.

0: Y ahí vamos, amigas, amigos, con Giorgio Benjor, an amazing Brazilian artist with his track Oh Namorada de Evoida. I don't know any Portuguese, so I'm sorry if I butchered that, but I'm trying here and I love the music. I love the language. That's what this station's all about. You get to hear music from cultures around the world. And no matter the language, here at Bilingual Sounds, music is our second language. Hope you're enjoying the vibes. You're here on Cafecito. I'm Byron, the curator, your host. We're going to get into another track from Joey Quiñones because I'm trying to convince you to please go RSVP for our upcoming showcase with Joey Quiñones himself. He's going to be doing a small, intimate acoustic set and a little Q&A by me. It's going to be happening over at Rosenfun on Thursday, August 13th. 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Here is Soul Steady Situation, one of my favorite songs.
1: Now everybody, listen here. This is a situation.

We got a bossa nova laden track right there from Sparkle Mommy, that is Penso en Voce, off of her latest album, In My Body. You're here on Bilingual Sounds 88.5, and I hope this playlist is making your Friday a little bit better. You're making it better for even listening to my show here. This is Cafecito. I'm Byron, the curator. And we also want to make your weekends a little bit better. You know, there's always music to be found, to be heard here on this station. 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It's in the App Store and Google Play. Up next in the mix, I got new music from the Mexican artist Karina Galicia, and it's a nice little R&B bop. Hope you enjoy it. This is her new song, Me Siento Tan Bien.

0: That's how the early 2000s sounded like. In 2001, Weezer released their third studio album, which technically is a self-titled album, but also considered the green album because it was completely in green. You just heard Island in the Sun for your Friday afternoon. And we're just soaking up the sun here in Southern California. Hope you are too, my folks out in Salt Lake City, Utah. I'm Byron, the curator. Hope you're enjoying the mix here today. Once again, before I move on to some more music, I want to remind you to please support this public radio station. 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Up next, a track from Bardo from his latest album, Transformation Time, Funky People.
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4: 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I'm Edgar Zúñiga. And the death toll from Colombia's devastating earthquake has risen to more than 280, with thousands injured and hundreds still missing. Here in Utah, nuestra comunidad sigue unida por Colombia. You can donate non-perishable food, water filters, clothing, blankets, and personal care supplies at Tito's Auto Sales in Murray. 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

week, Fred again, the DJ, and Latin Mafia got together in a room, locked themselves in, turned on their live stream, their YouTube live stream, and started working on a new album. They stayed in that room. They turned on the live stream for 3 days straight and finally came out with their new album. And then right after that, they hit up Mexico and put on a show. So they just been at this album for 3 days, no sleep, and then put on a show that looked amazing. I was seeing it all over the Instagrams. They are a force to be reckoned with. And that's one of my favorite songs. Actually, a recommendation from one of my friends, Matt Simpson. Thank you so much for putting this one out into my purview. That was Fred again and Latin Mafia with Te Estoy Coterreando. You found it here on Bilingual Sounds. We're getting near the end of the show, so don't be tuning away. This next one comes from one of the artists that is going to be performing at our upcoming benefits show happening at the Paramount Theater in Boyle Heights on Saturday, October 3rd. Please go grab your tickets. They're only $30. This is going to be a special show. There's a lot of artists on the lineup, and each of the artists is doing a two-song set, one original song and one cover song. It's going to be a beautiful night. 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Let's get into new music from Andrea Bejar. Here's a new single, Te Vas a Arrepentir. Don't hurt him.

banda Los Chinos, an amazing Argentinian indie band. I'm sure if you've heard of them. If you haven't, I hope that was a good introduction. That's from their 2022 album, El Big Blue. Acaban de escuchar Una Propuesta. And banda Los Chinos, you know, they just came earlier this year, last year, I forget, but they're coming back. They're going to be hitting up Orange County over at the Observatory on August 12th. 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I'm Byron, the curator, and that about does it for me here today. Hope you had a lot of fun. 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And one more thing. I know this is a lengthy talk break, but I want to remind you to go RSVP for our intimate showcase with Joey Quiñones, August 13th. All the information can be found on our website, on our app. Go check it out. Click on those banners that you see. They're very informative. And yeah, RSVP, don't forget, do it today. I'll leave you off here with music from Siddhartha. I just got to see him last night. It was a beautiful, beautiful night over at the YouTube Theater. Let's get into new music from his latest album, Radio Nostalgia. Here is Tú y Yo y Tú.

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Hola, ¿qué tal, mi gente? My name is Byron, the curator, and I'm the host of Cafecito, which is now proudly airing here on Avanza 88.3 KUUB, Salt Lake City, Utah. Get ready for a mix of Latin alternative from indie rock and pop to hip hop and more, as well as sprinkling in iconic American rock gems through the eras. This is all recorded at Southern California's Latin Alt HD3 Studios, and I hope you enjoy.

gente, buenos días, bienvenidas, bienvenidos. Es viernes y el cuerpo lo sabe, así es. You're here on Cafecito, I'm Byron, the curator. Thank you so much for joining me here on this beautiful little Friday morning. If those two songs are telling of what's to come, I have a great show. We have a great show in store for you. You just heard music from the now disbanded band out of Paraguay, that is Ix, with their song How Can You Say. Coming up on today's show in the second hour, I have a special guest DJ joining me in studio. I got music and the likes of the local artist Gwendolyn joining me to select all the music from 10 a.m. to 11 a.m. That's coming up, so please stay close. Up next, tenemos música de la artista argentina Fabiana Cantilo, and on her eighth studio album Inconsciente Colectivo that was released in 2005, she decided to do an entire album of cover songs from her friends, and this one is one from Fito Páez. Here's Fabiana Cantilo con Fue Amor.

got the stylings of Joey Quiñones with his track, There Must Be Something, that can be found on his debut solo album, In a Soul Steady Situation. Now, Joey Quiñones, you might know him from his work and vocalist as The Sincere's. And coming up next week, we are hosting an amazing showcase, an intimate acoustic performance and Q&A with Joey Quiñones himself. And we're offering this opportunity to our public radio members. 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It's pretty obvious. It has Joey Quiñones right there, front and center. Click on that and enter to RSVP. It's going to be happening on Thursday, August 13th, next week over at Arroz and Fund. Don't miss out on this opportunity. Up next in the mix, we got Kathy Palma with her song, Doble Vida.

únete a nuestra comunidad en las redes sociales. 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

love that song so much. Hope you were dancing along. From their album Corazones, that is Tren al Sur by the Chilean band Los Prisioneros, here to make your Fridays a little bit better. Still coming up on today's show, in the next hour, I have Gwendolyn, a local artist, who's going to be selecting all the music for you from 10 a.m. to 11 a.m. I got my special guest DJ joining me in just a few. Let's get into the song of the summer, in my opinion. Here's Caroline Rose with Yip Yip Yow here on Cafecito with Byron the Curator.

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1: 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I'm Karina Linares, Community Engagement Producer here at Avanza, Utah's first bilingual public radio station. Today, we're joined by Francis Goh, who you might remember from our Latino Conservation Week roundtable last year. Francis is currently the Community Engagement and Outreach Specialist at Sageland Collaborative. She is here with us today to tell us about the inaugural cohort of Sageland Collaborative's Science and Art Initiative. It's a program created to provide opportunities for Westside artists to visit the Great Salt Lake and create works highlighting their unique experiences with shorebirds and conservation. Francis, welcome. Thank you so much for joining us today. So Francis, tell me what this program is all about.
2: Yeah, so this is the very first time that Sageland is doing this sort of like science-art combination program. So a lot of our work focuses on wildlife conservation throughout Utah, and so it's not always super accessible for beginners who might be interested in shorebirds. So we were sort of brainstorming, like, what could it look like to invite folks who maybe aren't like hardcore birders yet?
1: As people, you know, go to this art exhibition, what do you want them to walk away with? What message or maybe feeling of hope do you want them to kind of walk away with? And what conversations do you hope that all their work sparks?
2: Yeah. I think the biggest conversation I'm hoping people get is just like, as they're looking at the art, is I didn't know that before.
1: Folks at home or who are listening to us, if you want to check it out, you can check out sagelandcollaborative.org/shorebirds to learn more about this project, or you can check out at Sageland Collab on Instagram. That's SageLandCollab. And you can find all sorts of awesome information and events there. And you've been listening to Conexión here on Avanza 88.3. I'm Karina Linares. Thanks so much for tuning in.

We got the beautiful sounds of the Brazilian singer-songwriter Rodrigo Amarante with his track Tango here on 88.5 Bilingual Sounds, where music is our second language. We're also syndicated over at Avanza 88.3 KUB in Salt Lake City, Utah. And in just a moment, I'm going to be welcoming my next special guest DJ. She's going to be taking over the playlist from 10 a.m. to 11 a.m., so please stick around. I'm going to be welcoming Gwendolyn very, very soon. But right now, let's enjoy this one from Hermanos Gutierrez. It's one of their latest singles, and it takes the name of their upcoming album, Los Ojos del Cóndor. Aquí tenemos esa canción.

Alright, the song you just heard was created by my brother and I. Hey, what's up? This is Esteban, one half of Hermanos Gutierrez. Thank you so much for listening to our music. We hope these sounds brought you a moment of peace and beauty. Now, don't go anywhere because there's still more music to be discovered right here on Bilingual Sounds Public Radio.

0: All right, mi gente, you're here on Cafecito. I'm Byron, the curator, your host, and you just heard a little bit of a classic from Claro. That one is called Forever, and I can forever get lost in that one. You're here on Bilingual Sounds 88.5, public radio for Southern California. We're also syndicated at Avanza 88.3 KUB in Salt Lake City, Utah. And, you know, as I've been trying to pump you up all morning long, I have a special guest here today, and she's going to be in charge of the entire playlist for the next hour from 10 to 11 a.m. We have Gwendolyn selecting all the music, and Gwendolyn is coming in right now. What's up, Gwendolyn?
1: Hey, and excited to be here.
0: Yeah, I'm excited to have you. I've been playing your song Jock My Style kind of quite a lot.
1: I love that.
0: Unapologetically as well. So I do want to get, you know the gist of the song, but that's going to come up in the next hour. What can we expect from your selections here today?
1: Some absolute heater banger songs. The best songs ever.
0: Yeah, right. I think I remember you telling me that these are songs you wish you've wrote.
1: Mm-hmm. Yep, they all make me really jealous.
0: You hear them, you're like, god damn it.
1: Yep,
0: a little generation too late or something.
1: Yeah. Why wasn't it me? Why didn't I think of that?
0: So yeah, that's the voice of Gwendolyn. Remember that it's with two G's. Go find her on her Instagram if you like all the selections in the next hour. Her Instagram is two G's, Gwendolyn, and then a zero. And she just released her debut album, Superstar Syndrome, of which we're going to talk into in depth and also listen to some of those songs. But right now, I still have control of the playlist, and I want to bring you another local artist here in the mix. His name is Mao Mao Mao, and this song is a bit of a bilingual playful song. It's called Macho Macho.

0: All right, we got Gwendolyn here on Cafecito. That's Gwendolyn with two G's, and I like to say because you're double OG, and that is Jock My Style. So yeah, give me a little gist of Jock My Style. It's my favorite song off the album. I honestly, it's the first one I ever heard. It's the one that caught my attention on Instagram. I was doom scrolling, and that one popped up. And you know what? Who's to say that doom scrolling is bad for you?
1: Exactly. It can lead to really great things.
0: I'm
1: happy to know that the posts aren't going completely unnoticed. So
0: yeah, I think it was like a targeted ad.
1: Oh, damn.
0: Like, look for people that love music.
1: There you go.
0: So yeah, give me a little like behind the scenes with this song. Like, what's that first thing in the beginning? Like, oh, he doesn't even surf. Yeah, he's never surfed in his life.
1: I was just, you know, talking shit. And I was caught in the act, really. But the truth is...
0: Oh, the mics were on.
1: The truth is that I've never surfed in my life either. So there you have it. The song's kind of just like a playful... It's like part serious, but also part making fun of this whole idea of like, nobody can steal anything that you do. And I just think like, in today's era, the like originality, I feel like it lacks a bit because people are always trying to copy other people. And I think it's so much cooler when people are just themselves and don't obviously try and steal other people's swag. So that's kind of what the song is.
0: That's super cool. And I really like the music videos too. It's really playful.
1: It's funny, right?
0: Yeah. You're such a great
1: actress.
0: Room
1: full of twins. It's honestly really trippy.
0: Yeah.
1: To be around that many twins at the same time.
0: I imagine how Eminem must have felt. It was a whole room, and then he did it again for the MTV.
1: Yeah.
0: We got Gwendolyn here in studio, and she's selected all the music here for you today. And then we're going to be talking a little bit more about her latest album, Superstar Syndrome. But right now, let's get into another selection of hers. It's called Malibu from the band Hole. Why did you select this one out of all the other Hole songs?
1: I just love the way this song feels. I love the guitars and like the way it was recorded. Courtney Love is just super awesome and empowering in so many ways, and yeah, the song just makes me feel really good. It's like a wave of
0: goodness,
1: nice salt water.
0: It's very Southern California.
1: It is
0: here.
1: Yeah. SoCal sounds.
0: Yeah, 100%. That's Hole. Let's get into it. It's Hole with Malibu here on Cafecito.

0: Paramore in the mix with The Code. I think this one was on Twilight, or am I thinking about the era, the Paramore song, Misery Business?
1: No, this one I'm pretty sure is the Twilight song.
0: Is that why it's your favorite, because of Twilight?
1: I am a huge Twilight fan. It was honestly so hard. I knew I needed to include a Paramore song, and it was really hard for me to pick which one, but this one just felt like tonally right with the Malibu song. So
0: yeah, yeah, and also a little bit of Jock Meistown.
1: Yeah, it's got
0: yeah, angsty about the world or whatever.
1: I just love Hayley Williams. I just want her to notice me someday.
0: She will. Now that you got your debut album out, yeah, she'll be like, who's this Gwendolyn with two G's? We got Gwendolyn. She's selecting all the music for you, and that's Gwendolyn with two G's. She's got her debut album out, Superstar Syndrome. Go consume it. So you're a local artist. You were born and raised here in Los Angeles, mm-hmm. Torrance, mm-hmm. specifically. Shout out to Torrance. Shout out to Torrance, South Bay. Did that influence your music, your career? Or?
1: I definitely think it did, because I feel like I grew up right outside of LA, so I was just so close to the entertainment industry, and so many people come to LA to make it, but it's also it's weird to be from this place, because I think in a way you feel like there's this pressure because you're here already, like you got to make it happen. So I think that really is it infused in my music, because the whole album is just about my decades long of working on music and trying to like get it noticed somehow.
0: Yeah.
1: And the grind of it.
0: I also kind of wanted to touch on, you know, here at Bilingual Sounds, we love to celebrate culture, celebrate differences, which really unites us in simple terms. But what's your cultural heritage for the people to know?
1: Yeah, so my dad's from Iran and my mom is American, born here, but Italian heritage. So it's a really fun mix of stuff. But I really like growing up the daughter of an immigrant, I think really like changes your outlook on life.
0: 100%.
1: You know, because you see a different way of like this struggle, like someone coming to a different country is just it's the wildest thing, and I admire it so much.
0: Yeah, and also having some color to your skin, different from everybody else.
1: Obviously, when I was younger, I felt kind of this like embarrassed feeling, which I wish I could go back in time and be like, don't, this is cool, this is what makes you awesome. But you know, kids can be really mean.
0: Yep, 100%. I face some bullying that way too.
1: It's rough, but I think now that I'm older, I can really appreciate it. So,
0: and you embrace it in your music.
1: Mm-hmm. Yeah,
0: I think we were talking about earlier that there's a song called Tehran mm-hmm. in your album. Mm-hmm. Can you give me a little bit more backstory on Tehran and what it means to you?
1: Yeah, I really wanted to write a song that touched on that like half of me, and I struggle to find words to like articulate how I'm feeling about the climate of the world, because I also just don't feel like I am educated enough to like truly make any sense of it. But what I do know is how it makes me feel, and that is what I can like put into the music. And I think that this song is just kind of me trying to make sense of just being in a country and feeling like the people governing it are maybe just making life feel really stressful.
0: Yeah, a little more harder on your chest.
1: Yeah, heavy. It's very heavy, and I think the song is just that kind of conversation between, I wanted it to feel like a heart-to-heart between me and my dad, and like the second verse is actually pitched down because I wanted that to like really show that that's him talking.
0: Oh, interesting. And oh, I'll hear it again.
1: Yeah, okay. Yeah. So, yeah.
0: Cool. Well, that song that we talked about is on the album Superstar Syndrome. Go check it out. I already listened to this album the other day, and it was fantastic. It's a pretty good ride.
1: Yeah.
0: Tehran actually stood out to me. You know, sometimes when you listen to an album, you're like working too. Mm-hmm. But as I was working that song, like I was like, wait, what is this? I had to double check my phone.
1: Yeah.
0: Well, let's get into some more selections. This whole hour selected by Gwendolyn, who is my guest DJ here today, and she selected this one just for you. It's Feist with I Feel It All.

0: classic. Tom Petty and the Heartbreakers, Learning to Fly. That one selected by my special guest here today. We got Gwendolyn, and that is with two G's in the name because she's a double OG from Torrance, California. There's a lot of OGs down in Torrance. And she just released her new album called Superstar Syndrome. It's a fantastic album. You have been hearing Jock My Style throughout the weeks. And we're going to hear a couple more songs from the album, but she does have an album release show coming up September 2nd at El Cid. And what can we expect? Full band.
1: It's going to be so awesome. We're playing the album from start to finish.
0: Whoa.
1: And then maybe a couple old songs for the OG fans. But yeah. I think I really
0: like the my year of relaxation.
1: Rest and relaxation. Yeah. That song's crazy live.
0: Really?
1: Yeah.
0: Really?
1: Yeah.
0: Ooh, you might have to convince me to go with that one.
1: You definitely should come.
0: If you all want tickets, make sure you follow her on her Instagram at Gwendolyn. That is with two G's. And you can find the ticket link in the link in bio, or you can also go to dice.fm. Tell me, how did this musical journey start for you? What was like your first instrument?
1: My first instrument that I picked up was the piano, and I don't really read music, so I did everything by ear.
0: That's a talent.
1: Yeah. Wow. I would say reading music is the talent, but it's cool to like not have any anything like guiding you and just really go by the way it feels, which is what I have to do, because when I look at a page of notes, I'm like, those just look like ants.
0: Yeah.
1: I don't know what that means.
0: Yeah.
1: So I started on piano, and then I picked up the guitar and similar, just like played based off of feeling, and that's always been the two things. But I love working with other really talented musicians because I feel like it lets me really just focus on melodies, which is my favorite.
0: That's the ear, that's the intuition. Yeah.
1: My voice is my instrument as well, awesome. I would say. Yeah.
0: How did you know you wanted to sing?
1: It's just kind of something I always have done. I feel like when I was little, I was putting on shows for my family.
0: Oh, that's cool.
1: Yeah, with, you know, heels too big and just like strutting around the house.
0: Yeah.
1: Britney Spears was the,
0: yeah, you know. That seems like a common thread amongst really great artists.
1: Yeah.
0: So there we go.
1: We're always performing.
0: Yeah. It's just in your necessity and what your body is telling you to do. Mm-hmm. Did that happen a lot in school as well?
1: In school, I was more shy, actually. Okay. In school, I didn't want anyone to know that I wrote songs. So I was very secretive about it. But I did do the talent show eventually, my senior year, I think it was. And I remember people being like, what? you write songs and you sing? That's crazy.
0: Where did this come from?
1: And I was like, low-key, like, yeah, that's right.
0: Little ninja.
1: Yeah.
0: Musical ninja. Let's get into one of your songs from your new album, Superstar Syndrome. I'm Not Leaving This Time. Where does this one transport you to when you listen back on it?
1: This one takes me back to the desert, which is the first place that I went to start writing this album. And I spent a week there.
0: Where?
1: In Arizona.
0: Oh, okay.
1: The town is literally called Carefree.
0: What?
1: I know. Arizona is kind of notorious for having fun city names. Yeah.
0: Okay.
1: They're like, honestly, they have free will, so they just do it.
0: That's awesome.
1: So we went on a road trip out there and just like got super inspired by the surroundings, and the desert really just like such an open canvas, it feels like. And I had heard a Tom Petty song, and it really just like sparked this idea of wanting to try to write a song that was really just like one sentiment that repeated over and over again. And that's sort of what the song is. I've never really written like that. So it was cool to kind of not overthink the writing of it and just let it be a feeling.
0: Cool. Well, let's get into the feeling that you were feeling that day. Here's Gwendolyn with I'm Not Leaving This Time on Bilingual Sounds.

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1: Hola, you're listening to Cafecito here on Avanza 88.3 on this Friday. I'm Edgar Zuniga. And the death toll from Colombia's devastating earthquake has risen to more than 280, with thousands injured and hundreds still missing. Here in Utah, nuestra comunidad sigue unida por Colombia. 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

0: Ray, the Japanese-Canadian singer-songwriter with her song This Is Why I Don't Spring for Love, and that one is selected by my guest here today. We got Gwendolyn in studio. Yay! I've been a fan of yours since I heard it, Jock My Style, on Instagram, and now I got you here, which is, you know, it's a pinch me moment. It's crazy that to be in radio and I can just reach out to people and they're like, yeah, we want to be on the radio too.
1: Yeah, I mean, this is you're special to me because this is my first time, so I'll always remember this.
0: You're like on the radio and you curated an entire hour.
1: Yes, that's so cool.
0: You can put that on your resume.
1: Mm-hmm.
0: Please put that on your resume or put it on your next thank you notes on the album.
1: Yes.
0: But yeah, we got Gwendolyn here. She just released her debut album, Superstar Syndrome. It's out now. Go check it out. She's also going to have an album release show at the El Cid on September 2nd. Grab tickets on her Instagram. Tell me a challenge that came when you were recording and making this album that you overcame.
1: I feel like the main challenge was just making sure that like the actual music of it all felt right, because a lot of these songs were just like written at song first, so not usually my process is that we produce the songs as we write them, but this time I wanted to try it a little different and just write songs on one instrument and really just like let that speak for the song and then go from there. And like I got together with the band that I play with and we just from that song decided what it should sound like. So it was just making sure that we like the songs still came through with the music.
0: Okay. Yeah, that makes sense. You're just putting the puzzle pieces together.
1: Yeah. Yeah.
0: Let's give a shout out to your whole team, your crew who made this album possible. A
1: lot of amazing, talented people. Ryan Rains, he produced the album with me. He's just so talented. He played so many instruments on it, but mainly he's the drummer of all drummers.
0: Wow.
1: Then we have Tim McNally, Nine Fader, Mikey Ferrari, just amazing musicians.
0: Well, so hey, lucky. Y'all made an awesome album together.
1: Thank you.
0: Let's get into some more music that you selected. This one, Avril Lavigne. I told you like this one comes up so much in other people's playlists. So my idea of her and my liking towards her has shifted.
1: There you go. It is possible for people to change.
0: Yes, it is. Don't let anybody tell you otherwise.
1: Yeah.
0: Let's get into it. Here's Avril Lavigne with I'm With You.

0: high and dry. And Gwendolyn is my special guest DJ here today. She's not going to leave you high and dry. She's got all the great tunes in store for you. And if you've enjoyed today's selections, please go follow her on her Instagram. It's at Gwendolyn, that is with two G's, and there's a zero instead of an O. she keeps laughing at that one. It's hard to find names now. It's everybody should take a page out of Jock My Style. But yeah, we have her new album's out, Superstar Syndrome, September 3rd at El Cid. Catch her there. She's going to be playing September 2nd. Did I say 6th?
1: You said 3rd.
0: Oh my goodness.
1: September 2nd.
0: It's been a long morning. We need more coffee.
1: You do need coffee.
0: We need more coffee.
1: It's okay.
0: Are you a coffee person? Are you a morning person?
1: Oh yeah. I'm not a morning person, but I am a coffee person. I need coffee. I'm one of those people that like, my eyes are basically closed until I take my first sip.
0: Yeah.
1: Same. And then I'm like, okay, I can talk. But it's really, you know, it's actually bad. I'm very addicted. I get caffeine headaches. I get withdrawals.
0: Yeah.
1: I'm so cranky.
0: I mix my dates.
1: Yeah.
0: I get a lot of things wrong. As we finish the show here, the segment, what is Superstar Syndrome for you? You know, I always like to know the origin of things. So what is Superstar Syndrome?
1: Superstar Syndrome really is just like my description of what it means to be an artist, like pursuing something. It's like having these grand ideas of how you see your life. And, you know, in a way, it's like, it's a beautiful thing, but the syndrome of it all can also really be like dark and make you feel so bad all the time. And but it's also something that you need. So it's just like this interesting, like, amalgamation of just like what it means to be an artist, I feel. And I have superstar syndrome.
0: You do. I mean, she's
1: we all have it in a way.
0: Lot of jewelry. Her t-shirt has a lot of sparkly things on it.
1: Yep.
0: But she's embodying it and she's owning it.
1: That's right.
0: Also, the last question, what is a piece of advice you would give for two people just for their day to day?
1: Well, I would say you should drink water.
0: Yes,
1: because that's really important, and I've been really, really trying hard to fix that because I forget about water, and then I'm like, wait, I think I need it. Like the episode of SpongeBob.
0: Epic, iconic episode.
1: But I would also say you're probably a lot farther along than you think you are in life, so don't be hard on yourself. That's something that I need to hear a lot, and I think I put that into some of these songs that are on the album because I needed to immortalize those pieces of advice. So also my advice is to listen to my album.
0: Yes, yes. Listen to her album that you can hear on Bilingual Sounds.
1: Yes.
0: So don't forget that.
1: Don't forget.
0: We're going to end the show here with one of her songs to round things off. It's Gwendolyn, All Right For Now. What's All Right For Now?
1: All Right For Right Now is just for like, right, it's kind of just reminding yourself to not stress about the future because you have no idea what's going to happen. So why would you be freaked out?
0: I see.
1: It's like, just live in the moment. I think that's something I need to tell myself a lot. And I think that that leads to a happier life.
0: Yeah.
1: Because when you're worried about the future all the time, you're not living in the present.
0: That's true. That's true. I guess then it is all right for right now.
1: Exactly.
0: Well, thanks, Gwendolyn. Thank you so much for making your way up to Northridge and speaking with me. We'll continue to support you and stream you on the station.
1: Thank you so much for having me. Happy to be here.
0: All right. Let's end it here with Gwendolyn again. Find her on her Instagram at Double G Gwendolyn. I got a little
1: tongue tied.
0: Yeah, tongue tied. Double G Gwendolyn with a zero instead of an O. Mm-hmm. And here's her song, All Right For Right Now.
1: Yeah. Baby.

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4: The year is 1971! Now comes the first of the children of Rotan! Lords of the Underground, witness the birth of the Funky Child!

throwing it back, a little classic hip-hop tune here for your Friday morning. It's Lords of the Underground with their track Funky Child that can be found on their debut album released in 1993 called Here Come the Lords. And you found it here on the Hip Hop 3 Block for your Friday morning. This is Cafecito. I'm Byron, the curator, your host. Thank you so much for joining me here on this beautiful morning. We're going to continue on here with the Venezuelan rapper Meclopedia and his collaboration with Oreste Gomez. Here's a track called

That is Ana Tijoux, a prolific rapper. She's French-born, Chilean-raised. Once again, Ana Tijoux with her song Partir de Cero. And that one is a special Wajahid's Come On Get Up remix here on today's 11 a.m. Hip Hop 3 Block. I'm Byron, the curator. Hope you enjoyed the selections. Come back tomorrow for some more. I won't be on the air personally. I do only come here on Monday through Friday. But over the weekend, there's still a mix of music that you should enjoy and listen to. So remember, as you go out throughout the weekend, if you go run some errands, go to a party, go to a whatever your plans are over the weekend, please include us in your plans. 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And Irene Diaz is going to be part of our upcoming benefit concert happening on Saturday, October 3rd, over at the Paramount Theater in Boyle Heights. 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All right, let's get into it. Here's Quicksand from Chola Orange and Irene Diaz.

Joey Quiñones, another cut from his debut album, In a Soul Steady Situation. You just heard For You. And you may or may not know, but Joey Quiñones is the frontman of The Sincere's, but recently he released his own solo project. 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Up next, Julieta Venegas, Eres Para Mí, featuring Ana Tijoux.

my favorite artist of the year. It's Eka Vandal with Okay Not To Be Okay from her latest album, Looking For People To Unfollow. You're here on Bilingual Sounds 88.5, public radio for Southern California. We're also syndicated over at Avanza 88.3 KUB in Salt Lake City, Utah. Up next, I got a track from a local artist. It's a local music spotlight by way of Spain. His name is Twanguero, and he's also part of our upcoming benefit concert. It's a concert that we're putting up to raise some money for this public radio station that you're listening to. It's called Heritage Night. It's happening Saturday, October 3rd, over at the Paramount Theater in Boyle Heights. 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Twanguero, Danza de Acolita.

0: The song you just finished listening to was one of mine, grabada con el corazón puesto en cada nota, buscando siempre ese punto entre la calma y el fuego. Hola, this is Twanguero. I'm a guitarist from Valencia, Spain, and now I live in Los Angeles. Thank you for listening to my music. You can find me on Instagram at Twanguero Oficial. Now, don't tune away because there's still so much great music to get lost in. 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
1: 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I'm Karina Linares, Community Engagement Producer here at Avanza, Utah's first bilingual public radio station. Today, we're joined by Francis Goh, who you might remember from our Latino Conservation Week roundtable last year. Francis is currently the Community Engagement and Outreach Specialist at Sageland Collaborative. She is here with us today to tell us about the inaugural cohort of Sageland Collaborative's Science and Art Initiative. It's a program created to provide opportunities for Westside artists to visit the Great Salt Lake and create works highlighting their unique experiences with shorebirds and conservation. Francis, welcome. Thank you so much for joining us today. So, Francis, tell me what this program is all about.
2: Yeah, so this is the very first time that Sageland is doing this sort of like science-art combination program. So a lot of our work focuses on wildlife conservation throughout Utah, and so it's not always super accessible for beginners who might be interested in shorebirds. So we were sort of brainstorming, like, what could it look like to invite folks who maybe aren't like hardcore birders yet?
1: As people, you know, go to this art exhibition, what do you want them to walk away with? What message or maybe feeling of hope do you want them to kind of walk away with? And what conversations do you hope that all their work sparks?
2: Yeah. I think the biggest conversation I'm hoping people get is just like, as they're looking at the art, is I didn't know that before.
1: Folks at home or who are listening to us, if you want to check it out, you can check out sagelandcollaborative.org/shorebirds to learn more about this project, or you can check out at Sageland Collab on Instagram. That's SageLandCollab. And you can find all sorts of awesome information and events there. And you've been listening to Conexión here on Avanza 88.3. I'm Karina Linares. Thanks so much for tuning in.

Únete a nuestra comunidad en las redes sociales. 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

we got some pure raw punk rock energy from a duo out of Galicia, Spain. That is Bala. That's the name, Bala. Don't forget it. That's their track, Prisas, that can be found on their most recent album, Besta. You're here on Bilingual Sounds on 88.5. We're public radio here in Southern California. We're also syndicated over at Avanza 88.3 KUB. Before we move on, I do want to remind you to please go purchase tickets for our upcoming benefit concert. 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You can find the full lineup over on our Instagram. But otherwise, here's a little recap. It's Ali J. It's Gustavo Galindo, Twanguero, Twin C's. It's Irene Diaz, Andrea Bejar, and so many others. Please go purchase your tickets. It's to support this public radio station, and it goes to a good cause. It's us. Up next in the mix, I got music from a Colombian band. It's called Pepa Fresa. They were active in the early 90s. Here is Mala Suerte.

Ooh. I hope you enjoyed that one. It's a little bit upbeat, it's kind of raw, and it's very high energy, kind of like just punching you in the gut in a good way, musically, of course. I always like this quote from Bob Marley, when the music hits you and it feels no pain, and that one hits you loud and hard. That is new music from a group called Ladrones, and that's their track, Arriba la L. Espero que les encantaron, and I hope you enjoyed that discovery here today on Cafecito. We're going to be jumping into the next hour of music, so let's continue hanging out, shall we? This next one comes from a Guatemalan singer-songwriter. Her name is Tita, and here's her English language track called Bassman Fuzz.

0: Y ahí vamos, amigas, amigos, con Jorge Benjor, an amazing Brazilian artist with his track Oh Namorada de Evoida. I don't know any Portuguese, so I'm sorry if I butchered that, but I'm trying here and I love the music. I love the language. That's what this station's all about. You get to hear music from cultures around the world, and no matter the language, here at Bilingual Sounds, music is our second language. Hope you're enjoying the vibes. You're here on Cafecito. I'm Byron, the curator, your host. We're going to get into another track from Joey Quiñones because I'm trying to convince you to please go RSVP for our upcoming showcase with Joey Quiñones himself. He's going to be doing a small, intimate acoustic set and a little Q&A by me. It's going to be happening over at Rosenfun on Thursday, August 13th. 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Here is Soul Steady Situation, one of my favorite songs.
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We got a bossa nova laden track right there from Sparkle Mommy, that is Penso en Voce, off of her latest album, In My Body. You're here on Bilingual Sounds 88.5, and I hope this playlist is making your Friday a little bit better. You're making it better for even listening to my show here. This is Cafecito. I'm Byron, the curator. And we also want to make your weekends a little bit better. You know, there's always music to be found, to be heard here on this station. So over the weekend, please keep us in your plans. You can always stream us on the website bilingualsounds.org and also on the free Bilingual Sounds app. And if you don't have it yet, go download it. It's in the App Store and Google Play. Up next in the mix, I got new music from the Mexican artist Karina Galicia, and it's a nice little R&B bop. Hope you enjoy it. This is her new song, Me Siento Tan Bien.

That's how the early 2000s sounded like. In 2001, Weezer released their third studio album, which technically is a self-titled album, but also considered the Green Album because it was completely in green. You just heard Island in the Sun for your Friday afternoon. And we're just soaking up the sun here in Southern California. Hope you are too, my folks out in Salt Lake City, Utah. I'm Byron, the curator. Hope you're enjoying the mix here today. Once again, before I move

0: 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Up next, a track from Bardo from his latest album, Transformation Time, Funky People.
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1: 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This is Bartle from Chicano Batman, and you're currently enjoying Bilingual Sounds, playing the best alternative music de nuestra cultura.
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3: 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I'm Edgar Zuniga. And the death toll from Colombia's devastating earthquake has risen to more than 280, with thousands injured and hundreds still missing. Here in Utah, nuestra comunidad sigue unida por Colombia. You can donate non-perishable food, water filters, clothing, blankets, and personal care supplies at Tito's Auto Sales in Murray. 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

week, Fred again, the DJ, and Latin Mafia got together in a room, locked themselves in, turned on their live stream, their YouTube live stream, and started working on a new album. They stayed in that room. They turned on the live stream for 3 days straight and finally came out with their new album. And then right after that, they hit up Mexico and put on a show. So they just been at this album for 3 days, no sleep, and then put on a show that looked amazing. I was seeing it all over the Instagrams. They are a force to be reckoned with. And that's one of my favorite songs. Actually, a recommendation from one of my friends, Matt Simpson. Thank you so much for putting this one out into my purview. That was Fred again and Latin Mafia with Te Estoy Coterreando. You found it here on Bilingual Sounds. We're getting near the end of the show, so don't be tuning away. This next one comes from one of the artists that is going to be performing at our upcoming benefits show happening at the Paramount Theater in Boyle Heights on Saturday, October 3rd. Please go grab your tickets. They're only $30. This is going to be a special show. There's a lot of artists on the lineup, and each of the artists is doing a two-song set, one original song and one cover song. It's going to be a beautiful night. It's called Heritage Night, and it's a benefit show for this public radio station. 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Let's get into new music from Andrea Bejar. Here's her new single, Te Vas a Arrepentir. Don't hurt him.

banda Los Chinos, an amazing Argentinian indie band. I'm sure if you heard of them. If you haven't, I hope that was a good introduction. That's from their 2022 album, El Big Blue. Acaban de escuchar Una Propuesta. And banda Los Chinos, you know, they just came earlier this year, last year, I forget, but they're coming back. They're going to be hitting up Orange County over at the Observatory on August 12th. You can grab your tickets at Ticketmaster.com. I'm Byron, the curator, and that about does it for me here today. Hope you had a lot of fun. Hope I was able to introduce you to your new favorite song or your new favorite artist. 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And one more thing. I know this is a lengthy talk break, but I want to remind you to go RSVP for our intimate showcase with Joey Quiñones, August 13th. 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Click on those banners that you see. They're very informative. And RSVP, don't forget, do it today. I'll leave you off here with music from Siddhartha. I just got to see him last night. It was a beautiful, beautiful night over at the YouTube Theater. Let's get into new music from his latest album, Radio Nostalgia. Here is Tú y Yo y Tú.

Welcome back to Un Abrazo. You have made it here with your girl Sonia Lo XO, and I am so excited to share this set list with you today. It is going to be a little bit of a different vibe, but hey, that's what we all are, right? Every day is different, and we got to embrace it and love it, and that's what this playlist is here to help you do. This will definitely be a chill playlist, but hey, you turn up that stereo, you lean back, and enjoy. Kicking things off and starting us off with this set list is going to be Daft Punk with Something About Us.

0: That was Isaiah Huron, who comes to us from Greenville, South Carolina. That was his song called Honeydew, which is definitely a vibe. Now, coming up is one of my favorite personal artists who I have on vinyl, I have on cassette. I absolutely love her vibes. I've got Faye Webster coming right up here for you on Un Abrazo.
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We've made it to the end of the hour, and I want to thank you for chilling and hanging out with me. This has truly felt like such a nice kickback, and it's such a really nice departure from our regular typical hustle and bustle of every day. Not every moment needs to be spent being productive. We can just sit back and enjoy where we are right at this moment, and that's the whole point of Un Abrazo. I hope you heard something new that you want to add to your own personal playlist, or I hope you heard something even that you haven't heard for ages and that it's felt like a huge hug. Now, to close things out, I have the one and only Bon Iver with Restax, which is one of my personal favorites from their album For Emma Forever Ago, which came out in 2007. I highly recommend going to listen to that album along with any of their newer music. I know you've probably heard tons of songs from theirs, but this one is one of my personal absolute loves. Thank you again for spending this time with me, and I'll see you next time. Take care.

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Avanza doesn't exist because some algorithm decided Utah needed a new radio station. Avanza exists because you showed up. You listened. You shared it. You told your tia, your coworker, your neighbor down the street, oye, escucha esto. That's how we got here. 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It's a community service. Música, cultura, community. 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